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2: Hey, it's your old friend Carl Russo. 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Thousands of people have been going there over the years listening to my advice. 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

97 Rock. So Kevin Kramer is our 97 Rock Workforce Employee of the Day. He works at Metallico in Buffalo. And great guy. And he wanted to hear this one by Pat Benatar. Hell is for Children, 97 Rock.

0: Life's been good. 97 Rock and 96.9, voice of the Buffalo Bills. In music news, Stevie Nicks stays so busy. She was recording some stuff with Taylor Swift. That's the rumor. That'll be pretty cool. And Stevie Nicks, Melissa Etheridge, and Jackson Brown are set to perform at the 2026 Music, Film, and Entertainment Industry Spirit of Life Gala in Los Angeles on October 27th. Can never get enough of Stevie Nicks. We'll get to Fleetwood Mac with Stevie Nicks in a little bit here. Deep Purple immediately next. We'll be right back.
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2: Brandon Bean, general manager of the Buffalo Bills. Brandon, good morning. How are you?
3: Good morning. How you guys doing?
2: Patrick Mahomes restructures a deal, and it's a $500 million contract. Does a general manager wake up going, oh, thanks, Kansas City. Thanks a lot.
4: I'm going back to the Knicks game.
2: Well, and that, right. 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
3: Yeah, he's actually already been in my office this morning, but not about that. We were talking about something else. And when we did the deal last year, he knew it was one of those things. We need to leave it for a while, and I haven't seen the actual deal itself. It's always interesting to see how the deal is broken down and things like that. So we'll take a look at it.
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0: certified Felix at the charge from the United States. Now he's showing up as your resident. I wonder why he's hung up. 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

0: 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I'm Jixter, and that was Journey. And yes, they played that second from last night. They went on stage at 7:45 after a great intro by The Who. And Baba O'Reilly blasted through the speakers, then the lights went down, and Journey came on stage and took turns. The members took turns singing classic songs, 50 years, and they went through their history live on stage. It was pretty amazing. Journey, 50 years of music, and their final tour, so they say. More great music coming up. We'll do a little Hendrix next, and a whole lot more.
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All right, let's do one here by the police. My boss here at the station went to New York City to see Sting, and she said the show was fantastic. Here's Sting with his buddies, the police, and Every Breath You Take, 97 Rock.

0: 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Voice of the Buffalo Bills. Looking at the forecast for you. Tomorrow, there is a chance of some shower. Basically, just like today, it'll be warm, 80 degrees, some sun, some clouds. Then Saturday looks great. Mostly sunny, high of 78. Sunday, partly sunny, a chance of a shower later in the day, a high of 77. And then Monday, partly sunny, chance of a shower, and a high of 68.
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16: 20 years ago, the average attention span was about 2.5 minutes. Today, it's just 47 seconds. Pretty disconcerting. That's according to new research out of UC Irvine. But really, this isn't our fault, at least not entirely. We can blame technology and the world around us. Attention, it turns out, is not an unlimited resource. You only have so much of it to give. Start paying more attention to what times of the day you seem to be at your mental peak. try to knock out the more complicated stuff during that time. It's also important to take breaks every so often so you can more easily lock in when you're trying to concentrate. One expert said, even trying to visualize where you want to end your day with everything all wrapped up or with tons left to do, that can act as a real motivator. I'm Dr. Sanjay Gupta, helping you live a better life.
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Oh, yeah.

0: you are a rainbow in the dark. 97 Rock, 96.9 Dio getting the last word for tonight's Metal Zone Twisted Sister, celebrating their 50-year anniversary in the middle with We're Not Gonna Take It and Metallica's Fade to Black, kicking off tonight's Thursday night Metal Zone.
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0: 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And of course, let the good times roll. 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

0: 97 Rock at 96.9. She's got legs. I'm Jixter. Thank you for listening to Nights of Jixter, sponsored by Delta Sonic. I'll talk to you tomorrow for the Friday edition of the show. Have a great night. Alessia is up next.
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2: Brandon Bean, general manager of the Buffalo Bills. Brandon, good morning. How are you?
3: 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How you guys doing?
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20: A better life with Dr. Sanjay Gupta.
21: We all know how important it is to stay active as we age, especially as we get older. But I've come to realize that for as good as people are about getting their cardio in, a lot of older folks really don't seem to be doing the recommended amount of strength training or even understand why it's so important. It helps you stay functional and therefore independent for as long as possible. Certified strength and conditioning specialist Dana Santos says a great place to start is not with dumbbells or barbells, but with your body weight, which allows you to build strength while also learning how your body moves and where your limitations exist. It also reduces the risk of overwhelming your connective tissue, which adapts more slowly than muscles as we get older. Once you're comfortable, you can dial up that intensity, but do it slowly, do it carefully. I'm Dr. Sanjay Gupta, helping you live a better life.
22: 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He's got socks. 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

0: So I'm still not over the Journey concert at KeyBank Center on Wednesday night here on 97 Rock and 96.9 local radio made in Buffalo. I'm Alessia. I'm so happy I got to cross that one off my list with my mom, who is always my go-to concert buddy, and we like the same music, so it works out. 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

0: 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You know, I have not yet, maybe there is one, but I have not yet seen a Jimi Hendrix replica of any sorts live. Like, you know, those shows that you see with a hologram. But I know that they are thinking of doing these things with some other artists like Ozzy Osbourne. And Sharon Osbourne has spoken out, as she does, because she will shut down any haters, which is one thing I love about her. She's always going to stand up for something she believes in when it comes to her husband, like the fact that she doesn't need anyone's money. She's not doing anything with her husband's name for money. It's just solely to keep his music alive. She said, people are pretending it's not about pretending. He is still alive. He is still alive. He's left us a body of work that will never die. Sharon's words to live by. So if you see an Ozzy hologram of some sort, she totally is fine with it.
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0: 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We are back in action, if you remember these. 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

0: Pink Floyd on 97 Rock and 96.9 local radio made in Buffalo, and the voice of the Buffalo Bills. I'm Alessia, still thinking about our concert on Wednesday that we were at. KeyBank Center with Journey was unforgettable if you were there. I loved every single song that they played, and it was so much fun. And we're going to continue having some fun here in the overnight, as we always do when it's a classic rock birthday. We kick off the celebration together first, and we are going to be doing that for Brad Delp of Boston. So how about some Boston coming up next for you on 97 Rock?
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0: 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And you can start the day off right on Sunday as well if you're a fan of the Beatles with Breakfast with the Beatles, 7 a.m. on Sunday mornings. And Joe Christopher, who always has crazy facts and really exclusive audio from the Beatles, talking all about the music. How about Paul McCartney's new album as well? Have you purchased that yet? And what are your thoughts on it? Just the fact that he's making new music at all is a thought in itself, right here on 97 Rock, 716-210-9797.
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0: Well, let's get you back to the music, shall we? 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

0: Nancy Wilson play guitar really inspires me to want to pick mine back up again. Even seeing Neil Sean as well at Journey at KeyBank Center this past week. Also, I was like, okay, I think I need to get back to learning how to play guitar so I can maybe be the next member of Journey. Who knows? You know, this is supposed to be their last tour, but I feel like they might change their mind. We were lucky enough to also see Heart at KeyBank Center last year. So all of these classic rock artists who are continuing on with their music, they need some help. They need some help from some people who are just as much fans as they are musicians, just kind of like Journey and their history and who they're playing with nowadays. You know, you got to love the music, and I love the music. I just don't know how to play it. So I'm going to be working on that. Just you wait. I'm going to drop a tour soon.
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8: Denver, you are the greatest crowd we've ever had. And I'm not just saying that because it's written down here on the set list by the monitor.

that said Eddie Van Halen on it, and it was a cassette. And if you know, you know, that scene from Back to the Future, where he tries to scare his dad with Van Halen, because he's never heard it before, and it sounds like, you know, a space monster trying to kill him, but it was actually Eddie Van Halen. Since Van Halen didn't agree to play music in the movie, Eddie did, just on his own. And that's one thing that I love about him so much. He agreed to be part of Back to the Future, my favorite movie, right here on 97 Rock with Van Halen and Pretty Woman.

0: So is school finally over for the kids? Because I'm over here lost in time. I have no idea who's actually on summer vacation yet, because I know the college kids are done, but I forget that the high school kids are not yet. And I feel like this may be their last week. 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

0: I don't know who said you can't be a fan of classic rock and be a little bit of a nerd, because I think we all are here on 97 Rock. I'm Alessia. Thanks for listening. And I just say that out of excitement for Star Wars theme night at the Bisons game this weekend. That's tomorrow. So if you are a fan of both sports, classic rock, and nerdy things, I think that is a perfect combination for a person.
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2: 4-year-old from one of three states hospitalized after eating a THC lollipop that was left at a birthday party goodie bag from his school.
3: 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I see it has 30 milligrams. It's 20 milligrams of the Delta 9, 10 of CBD.
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18: How often do you stop to wonder whether you should share something that's revealing, maybe even embarrassing, with a partner, a friend, or even your boss? In her new book called Revealing, The Underrated Power of Oversharing, behavioral scientist Leslie John says doing just that can help you deepen relationships that are vital to your life. We need people to trust us in order to get things like love, friendship, and career success. That's what she told us. When you make yourself vulnerable by revealing something sensitive, it does make other people trust you. In turn, when you ask someone to reveal something about themselves, showing that interest will generally lead someone to like you more. Why? Because people like to be asked about themselves, she says. It also signals that they are discriminating and choosy, but in a good way. I'm Dr. Sanjay Gupta, helping you live a better life.
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0: I really love this set that we have coming up, starting with this one right here on 97 Rock in the overnight, Tom Petty and Mary Jane's Last Dance. It's Friday, by the way, if you didn't realize, you made it.

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0: That is my favorite Boston song, by the way. Feeling Satisfied on 97 Rock, celebrating Brad Delp's birthday, who passed in 2007. And something that I find to be really admirable about him is that he was inspired by the Beatles when he first saw them on the Ed Sullivan Show. The rest is history. Obviously, we know how talented he is, and not just as a guitarist, but also a vocalist, and was performing with Boston in every single show until his passing. Gone too soon. 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
7: A better life with Dr. Sanjay Gupta.
8: Breast cancer is the most common cancer among women in the world. And according to a new study out of the University of Washington School of Medicine, an estimated 3.5 million cases a year are expected by 2050. Now, the good news is we've gotten so much better at screening, earlier detection, and cutting-edge treatments in many countries, including here in the United States. But even here in America, Black women have a death rate from breast cancer that is 40% higher than white women, a disparity that exists despite our world-class treatment infrastructure. So what can you do to lower your risk? 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Exercise is really important. 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And remember this, you should start getting mammograms. At what age? 40. That's when you should start. I'm Dr. Sanjay Gupta, helping you live a better life.
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0: Well, it's perfect being here in the overnight when you're just too tired to actually get yourself ready for work because, one, when you're on the radio, nobody can see you, and two, you know, it's Friday, so why would I try at all? I say, go to work today, wearing whatever you want. It's Friday, wear your pajamas, who cares? 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

0: CCR and Bad Moon Rising on 97 Rock and 96.9 local radio made in Buffalo. And boy, do Shred and Reagan have a busy Friday for you. It's also New Music Friday, so I'm excited myself for when I'm on my way out of here to hear all about that. And you should be too. I'm Alessia. Before they get in, we've got some more fun on the way, and we're celebrating Brad Delp of Boston's birthday too. So if you want to hear some Boston, we've got that coming your way as well this morning on 97 Rock.
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0: All right, well, you know the drill. 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It's not nerve-wracking at all. A lot of people are nervous. They're like, wait, I don't want to sound dumb. Hello, we do this every day, talking about our favorite songs on the radio as well. Well, we just want to talk to you, and they could be part of it with us right here on 97 Rock. It's AC/DC.

nothing nice to say to me. But for 5 years, she was so nice. 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

0: And school is out for the kids, most of them. I'm over here still thinking like everybody is on vacation already, but they're not, because only college students, maybe the private schools are done, but I forget that the middle schools and high schools have their last days this week, and you made it. You made it. You really thought you weren't going to make it through, and you do every single time. So congrats to you, parents. Now that the kids are on summer vacation, you're in for a long one, a long summer vacation, long days ahead. I remember my mom could not wait for me to go back to school because I drove her nuts.
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17: We've talked a lot about measles over the past year, but mumps has largely flown under the radar, even though it's been making a bit of a comeback as well. That's because fewer people are getting the MMR vaccine, which stands for measles, mumps, and rubella. The vaccine's been around for decades. It is effective. It is safe. What makes mumps outbreaks difficult to contain is that symptoms usually don't appear for 2 to 3 weeks after someone's been exposed, and that can make it hard to pin down where that exposure took place. And someone who is infected can transmit the virus to someone else before they are symptomatic. If you get sick, which could manifest like a run-of-the-mill respiratory virus or the telltale swelling of your cheeks and jaw, all you can really do at that point is to treat the symptoms and also isolate yourself so you don't infect anyone else. I'm Dr. Sanjay Gupta, helping you live a better life.
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0: Right before Journey got on stage at KeyBank Center Wednesday night, we heard this song. 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And comment what you thought about the show, too. Shred and Reagan are going to catch you up on that and what's ahead of us. 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

0: Boston says he was the kindest man in rock and roll. Gone too soon, celebrating the life of Brad Delp, legendary guitarist and vocalist here on 97 Rock Today. There's A Man I'll Never Be. We're going to hear more Boston today. If you have any requests at all, 716-210-9797. I'm Alessia Schredenreagan. Are, of course, going to hear what you have to say and read all your texts.
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12: We all know how important it is to stay active as we age, especially as we get older. But I've come to realize that for as good as people are about getting their cardio in, a lot of older folks really don't seem to be doing the recommended amount of strength training or even understand why it's so important. It helps you stay functional and therefore independent for as long as possible. Certified strength and conditioning specialist Dana Santis says a great place to start is not with dumbbells or barbells, but with your body weight, which allows you to build strength while also learning how your body moves and where your limitations exist. It also reduces the risk of overwhelming your connective tissue, which adapts more slowly than muscles as we get older. Once you're comfortable, you can dial up that intensity, but do it slowly, do it carefully. I'm Dr. Sanjay Gupta, helping you live a better life.
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0: All right, I'm a rock and roll out of here today. I'm Alessia, 97 Rock, headed out. Thanks for listening. And Shred and Reagan are going to keep on rocking with you next and have all of your Friday fun with you until we have more fun tomorrow together at the Cove for the Bills Alumni Music Festival. And we hear more Led Zeppelin. There's going to be live music after live music. It's just local bands after local bands, and it's going to be so much fun. This is the second annual, so it's going to be even better than the first one last year. And if you missed it, well, then we'll see you tomorrow night on 97 Rock.
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18: Making sure your kids get enough sleep. It's one of the most important things you can do for them as a parent, and yet it's often overlooked. Not only does sleep in the early years set the stage for mental and physical health, it also creates the foundation for how one sleeps later in life. That's according to the National Sleep Foundation. Now, that organization recommends 14 to 17 hours a night for newborns, 12 to 15 for infants, 11 to 14 for toddlers, 10 to 13 for preschoolers, and 9 to 11 for school-aged children. When it's age appropriate, start by talking to your kids about why sleep is important. It helps their body grow, helps their brains learn, helps their mood stay steady. Don't underestimate the importance of a routine. You can even narrate what you're doing step by step to help them along the way. I'm Dr. Sanjay Gupta, helping you live a better life.
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1: Good job. Can you do it without screaming?
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1: Then we're ready. Let's break into the FBI.
2: Oh, come on, Captain. This is such a big moment. Say it with more gusto.
1: Indeed, like this. Let's break into the FBI. Oh, I see. Let's break into the FBI. No. Let's break into the FBI.
3: Let's break into the FBI.
1: Let's break into the FBI.
3: Let's break into the FBI. I feel like I'm doing it.
1: Let's break into the FBI.
3: Let's break into the FBI.
2: Okay. I think we got it. Now, let's break into the FBI.
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5: I saw in this book you guys did about when you were first starting out and they were promoting Magic Man, and you guys were going to radio stations to do interviews and stuff like this. 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
6: Well, we'd get a rent a car with this guy, Shelley, who drove us around to radio stations. We'd go and meet the DJs, and then he'd go, okay, I'll go back to the car. And I guess what was happening after that, but, you know, he was like, the payola was going on, which included stuff like cocaine and stuff like hookers.
7: See, this is the problem with radio today, Nancy. 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
6: We just played
7: The Rising. Did we get promise of a hooker?
5: I got no cocaine. I got no hookers.
7: Nothing.
6: Oh, my God. I'm so sorry, you guys.
7: Hey, this is Andy Pitts. Shred and Reagan are putting something together right now that is hilarious while you're waiting. It'll be worth it. Stay tuned.
8: I've thought about, like, time travel. Like, if I went back in time, knowing everything I know now, I don't think I would make a difference. I don't think you would even hear about it. If I went back to the 20s and I, like, saw some guy on, like, an old phone, I'd be like, hey, eventually they have phones you just carry in your pocket. And he'd be like, yeah, how do they do it? It's like, you know, I mean, I don't know. I don't know how they're doing it. It's like a satellite or something. And they're like, what's a satellite? Well, I shouldn't have even brought that up then. It's like a round metal dish or something that gets got to go pretty high in the air. I honestly don't think I could prove I'm from the future. I mean, they would want some proof, you know? Who's the next president? Oh, boy.
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open letter to the snotty barista at the Coffee Bean on San Vicente Boulevard. I know there were 20 people behind me in line, but I was on a cell phone call with my mother. Didn't you see me hold up my index finger? That means I'll order my soy decaf hazelnut latte in just a couple minutes. So what's with the attitude, lady?

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0: That is Weird Al in Craigslist, something we're going to be cracking open a little bit later on this morning with some missed connections. It's going to be some good weather for some missed connections, too, or maybe making those connections over the weekend. 72 degrees right now. Rather steamy, wouldn't you say? Partly sunny today. High of 80. There is a slight chance of a shower or thunderstorm between 11 a.m. and noon. Otherwise, they're looking pretty good here today. Partly sunny with a high of 80. Clear skies tonight. Gets a little bit cooler. A little bit more comfortable. I think we'd all take about 12 degrees cooler at night. Clear skies down to 60. Tomorrow, sunshine. Beautiful day. Sunshine at 80. Southwest wind 6 to 11. Gusts up to 21. So not bad there. And Sunday, we're looking at some showers. Possible thunderstorms. Looks like that's going to be in the second part of the day. Hammer was trying to break it down earlier this morning, saying it looked like around 2:30 is when those storms are going to be hitting on Sunday. Some thunderstorms. High 79. It is the Shred and Reagan Show. Good morning.
1: What's up? Glad you're with us. 716-210-9797. Call or text. Let us know what's up. What are you doing today? We got plans for the weekend. On the show, we've got a little OTF from yesterday. Also, they stole the fence. Albuquerque, New Mexico. Missed connections. We're going to find you a date. This is the weekend. I mean, you heard the song. Now we find you the date. Missed connections coming up. We're going to talk to our friend Kathy Rankin. She's a host of a lot of the Neil Peart Memorial fundraisers. You know, they do some concerts for a bunch of different things, you know, that they help, charities that they help out. And she's been a huge Rush fan forever. She's been to both shows in Los Angeles, and she's got a review. So we'll talk to her about that. Comedian Desi Banks is coming to town this weekend at Helium Comedy Club. We'll give you a little taste of Desi Banks. We'll meet our employee of the day. And yeah, we've got some more from Brandon Bean yesterday, who was on the show with us. What happened in sports? Anything good?
0: Yeah, it was a wild Stanley Cup game last night as Carolina has taken the lead in this series, and they finally got some of their top guys to score. So that was pretty big for them. 4-2 was the final score there as Svechnikov and Aho both came alive in this game. They've been struggling through the series, so they got that. Nikita Kucherov wins his second Hart Trophy as the NHL MVP, and we found out that the New York City Knicks fans were throwing eggs at Wembanyama. After the game, yeah. So there's video of people taunting him as he's walking out of the vehicle into the hotel with some security. People yelling at him, throwing eggs. A little carried away with the celebration, perhaps.
1: Huh. Little egg.
0: Yeah. So
1: they egged him at this time of the year.
0: They attempted to.
1: And did they toilet paper his car?
0: He didn't have a car. He came like on a team thing, you know. And when he came out, they started, you know, they're just taunting him and throwing stuff at him. So, So, anyways, that happened, and we'll see what happens as far as, I'm sure, more security going into the next game if it comes back here.
1: Would he need an egg shield of some sort, I would guess?
0: Yeah, maybe a dome. Maybe his own egg shell to go around him. I don't know. Bills wrapped up mandatory minicamp yesterday. A couple roster moves were made there. Nothing major, but we'll update you on some stuff there. We're going to hear from Bradley Chubb. We'll also hear from TJ Sanders, talk a little bit about how Chubb has actually been an influence on him during his second season. So that's some of the stuff we'll dive into with the Bills.
1: Oh, interesting. All right. So that's good stuff.
0: Yeah, well, Chubb's an interesting guy, too, and he's got some background with this defense. So it's another good selection for this.
1: So we'll dive into Chubb.
0: Yeah.
1: All right.
0: You want some Chubb? We got your Chubb right here.
1: Right here.
0: 97 Rock, voice of the Bills.
1: 716-210-9797. 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
0: It is now 6:25, and it's a warm morning. Yeah, it's maybe a little rough sleeping last night, depending on where you are. One of those upstairs places could be a little toasty. 72 right now, getting up to 80 today. Should be a really nice day, calling for partly sunny skies with a high of 80. There's a small craft advisory out there. We've got 2 to 4 foot waves out on Lake Erie, 3 to 5 on Ontario. Clear skies tonight, down to 60. Sunny tomorrow, high 80. Sunday, we've got some possible showers and thunderstorms moving in the early afternoon. Otherwise, we'll see a high of 79 degrees.
15: Headlines in the Buffalo News reports, Hoda Industrial Manufacturing plans to lease part of the Sumitomo complex to make gears for the automotive industry, bringing 75 jobs. More companies are expected to lease the site. Meanwhile, President Trump said yesterday that he'd nominate Jay Clayton, the U.S. attorney in Manhattan, to be the next director of intelligence after the president faced a result from lawmakers for his previous choice.
0: Coming up in sports, we've got the results coming up from the Stanley Cup game last night. The World Cup has gotten underway. Buffalo Bills wrapping up mandatory minicamp. We'll hear from Bradley Chubb, TJ Sanders, and Dawson Knox.
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16: A California state that served as a filming location for the 1980s soap opera Dynasty was recently listed for $45 million, which includes a tennis court, greenhouse, and reflecting pool. Though if you're old enough to remember Dynasty, maybe stay off the tennis court?
0: It is now 6:27, and you have got the Shred and Reagan Show. Good morning to you.
1: So what's up? 716-210-9797. So with OTF, there are some standards. There are rules to live by. If a kid's getting hit on in a fast food place, it's
0: Ohio.
1: If there's gunplay, but also possibly sex toys.
0: Oh,
1: Texas.
0: Okay.
1: Right? Gunplay. Right?
0: Gunplay often.
1: If a man has his
0: pants.
1: When
0: you're throwing sex toys, man, I started sliding to Florida a little bit.
1: Started sliding to Florida. If your pants are down and you're furiously masturbating, that's Florida.
0: And on meth.
1: Yes. That's Florida. But some of the ideas were changing yesterday, right? We were adding even new rules by the day. OTF was changing just a bit. Who knows? It could be a population shift. We're not exactly sure. But it was also one of the last few days you would have a car full of, you know, minds that you could pick from as well. Because, you know, pretty soon school's going to be closing for the summer and you're not going to be dropping anybody off. You're going to have nobody to turn to. You're going to be on your own on OTF. It's a little highlight.
17: OTF!
1: We turn now to Aaron, who's in Tonawanda, taking the kid to school. Good morning, Aaron. How are you?
17: Good. How's it going, guys?
0: All right, we got a story for you. This one's called You Know Who to Call. A man was arrested Tuesday after police say he broke into a home through a window and assaulted a woman, including choking her. The suspect, identified as Tedrick Bessie, 43, entered the residence through a front window after the victim told him to leave and lock the doors. The woman believed that Bessie was intoxicated. She also showed an officer video that she recorded of Bessie forcing his way in through her home's window and gratifying himself on an umbrella. After this deed, Bessie sat in the kitchen and began eating her chicken. The victim called Bessie's sister, and Bessie became angry during the call. That's when Bessie told her to call the order, more chicken and fried holes, before he grabbed her, and then he covered her airway, and she was unable to breathe till she broke free.
1: You call the chicken police at this point, right?
0: You should call the chicken police. And the ambulance.
17: Yeah.
0: The woman told the police that she ran out hoping the public view would stop the assault, but it did not. He followed her. He attempted to kick her and strike her with that umbrella. An officer reviewed Ring camera footage and it showed the woman running outside with Bessie following. Bessie was located at a corner store purchasing banquet fried chicken frozen meals.
1: Well, you know, chicken was important in this one.
0: Yeah, I mean, you know, I mean, obviously.
18: I well, want my chicken.
1: You want your chicken. Where did this happen? Ohio, Texas, Florida.
17: What do you think?
19: I'm going to go with Florida.
17: We're going to go with Florida.
1: Let's see Florida. Show us
0: all
1: Florida.
0: Right. Well, Florida would be...
19: No. No.
0: How about Dad? You got a guess?
17: I would think Ohio.
0: You would think Ohio? All right. Ohio would be...
19: No. No.
1: I got a third person in that car.
0: No, I'm sorry.
19: Didn't you say...
20: Please deposit 10 cents for the next 4 minutes.
1: All right. Sorry about that, Aaron. Take care, man. Have a good day.
19: Call the chicken ambulance.
1: Man, some days the car's cold.
0: Damn.
1: You're like, no one's shooting threes.
0: Well, Isla's hot streak came to an end,
1: yeah,
0: unfortunately.
1: No doubt. All right. We got Alan on the island getting ready for the day. Good morning, Alan. How are you?
21: Hey, how's it going?
1: Let's give you an audio round. This one's called the Airbnb.
0: Oh, boy.
1: See if you guess the state.
22: A woman accused of urinating on Airbnb property is back in jail tonight.
23: Nicolette Keough's story has gone viral across the world.
24: This is a different one, yeah.
23: Police officer Mike Wood says they arrested Keough again on Wednesday after another homeowner came forward. Keough was first arrested in March after a homeowner claimed she filmed herself urinating on the furniture inside two Airbnbs. Police claim she caused more than $5,000 in damage. This time, the arrest report states she urinated on a leather sofa, multiple luxury mattresses, and a chair at a different rental. The homeowner told police the damage was $17,395.
1: Good God.
23: You put all the reported crimes together, police say Keough's urine caused $22,750 in damage.
24: This has been going on for several months, involving several different properties. And with this latest arrest, there's one more, and we do believe that there's going to be more than that.
23: Keough appeared in the county video court to face charges of criminal mischief and felony property damage.
24: The social media platforms, even adult sites, have rules. And if they had a rule that something like this was not permitted, that would help a lot because then people are not able to make money doing this type of thing.
1: Wow. She destroyed the leather sofa, went $5,195.
0: Wow. Oof.
1: All right, Nicolette at the Airbnb. Where did this happen, Ohio, Texas, or Florida?
17: That's Florida all day.
1: That's got to be Florida, right?
0: All day long.
19: Because I'm friggin' smart.
1: Yeah. Alan's like, you're insulting me. What, you really asked the question? Of course it's Florida.
17: Yeah, exactly.
1: What? Really? You have to ask this question? All right, OTF for another week. Opening audio this morning. And in Albuquerque, they stole the whole fence. It was metal. It was a metal fence. And you'd think, well, that's a good, strong fence right there. I mean, why do you put up a metal fence? To keep idiots out. Unless they start stealing the fence. And apparently, it's becoming profitable.
25: They actually park their truck right there on the corner. And then this is the first cut. He basically came and just cut the bottoms all the way around.
26: A brazen
3: And big, theft in broad daylight. Surveillance video shows two men removing this large steel fence at Eubank in Spain. The fence, which was supposed to secure Hollow Spirits Distillery's newest location.
25: Basically took them an hour and a half and really 20 minutes of working time. They knew what they were doing. They were professionals.
3: Distillery owner Frank Holloway says he understands why no one nearby seemed to think anything was off.
25: They had hard hats on. They set up during the day, so it looked like a construction crew. Even our neighbors, they saw some people working on our fence and didn't realize they were stealing our fence.
4: The law enforcement officials tell me they can actually use those materials for scrap, resale, or reuse.
25: It's going to cost us $10,000 to get them $100. So, tell you the truth, I was just more disappointed in the crime. It's like, be better.
1: Yeah, be better, but do good, be good, go Bills. Apparently that's not happening in Albuquerque. All right.
0: You mean
5: you look good, you feel good, you play good.
1: That too. Yeah. They stole the metal fence. They're like, they could probably get about 80% of the value. It's insane. All right. Well, let's dive into sports.
0: All right. Well, let's see. Let's start with last night and what went down. As we saw the Carolina Hurricanes, who have spent the NHL playoffs waiting for their power play to get going, along with their top-line performers, Andrei Svechnikov and Sebastian Aho. Well, last night it finally happened. They all came together, and now it brings the Hurricanes within a victory of winning the Cup. Svechnikov scored twice. Aho added a second-period goal in a breakout offensive game for both, helping the Hurricanes beat the Vegas Golden Knights 4-2 last night. They now take a 3-2 series lead in that best-of-seven series. Meanwhile, Tampa Bay Lightning winger Nikita Kucherov has won his second Hart Trophy as the NHL's MVP yesterday. It was an extremely close race against Edmonton Oilers center Connor McDavid and Colorado Avalanche center Nathan MacKinnon. Kucherov, 32, was listed in the top five of 196 of 198 ballots, received 72 first-place votes. So he had 10 more points than McDavid when everything was tallied up, and that's the way things have fallen out for that award. So there you go. Knicks fans. A brutal night for Victor Wembanyama continued even after he returned to his hotel on Wednesday night, as he was pelted with boos from jeering Knicks fans and also nearly struck by a flying egg. A video online showed at least one egg, if not more, were tossed in his direction as he was entering his hotel. He was flanked by security following the team's loss to the Knicks in Game 4. It was not clear who threw the egg. The video showed taunting fans swarming in the hotel a few blocks south of Madison Square Garden. A few seconds after the egg cracked on a street sign, Wembanyama turned around and confronted a person standing near the hotel's entrance before going inside. So the confrontation, of course, followed a historic collapse by the Spurs, so he wasn't feeling bad enough. Now he's got eggs flying at him. They now find themselves on the brink of elimination after blowing a 29-point lead to the Knicks. Wembanyama had missed two key free throws in the game's final minutes. So we get ready for Game 5. The Knicks could close that out on the road. Knicks in 5 could happen Saturday night.
1: Eric and Sherman, he said,
6: anybody with the egg in my hand, not like the crack that you put in a pipe, but crack on your butt is a down-out wipe.
1: Beastie Boys Eggman should be his theme
0: Eggman
1: song when he walks out.
0: Yeah. Maybe if it was in the Knicks arena, they would do that. I don't think San Antonio's too down with it.
1: Yeah, so you are openly encouraging people to throw eggs at me now. My own court. That doesn't make sense.
0: All right, let's get to World Cup action. It got underway yesterday. Co-host Mexico got off to a victorious start, beating South Africa 2-0 as the largest World Cup in history kicked off yesterday at Mexico City's famed Estadio Azteca. While a joyous occasion for Mexico, the match was marred by 3 red cards, 2 for South Africa, 1 for Mexico, the most in an opening World Cup contest. And Hwang In-byeom scored a goal and set up another as South Korea rallied to defeat Chechia 2-1 in the second match of the World Cup on Thursday night. After a lackluster first half in which both teams were jeered as they left the field, Chechia took the lead in the 59th minute on a header by captain Ladislav Krejci after a long throw-in into the penalty area. Today you've got 2 games going on, so 3 o'clock this afternoon on Fox up in Toronto, it will be Canada versus Bosnia-Herzegovina. Then we've got United States versus Paraguay at 9 o'clock. That will be televised on Fox, and that's being played out at SoFi Stadium in California. All right, so that's World Cup action. Juan Soto hit a home run, a go-ahead home run in the 7th, and the Mets earned a 5-4 win over the Cardinals yesterday. Max Scherzer, 11th pitcher in MLB history with 3,500 strikeouts. He reached that milestone yesterday, and he caught Kyle Schwarber looking at an 86-mile-per-hour changeup. And that was kind of it for him, as the rest of the day did not go well for Scherzer or the Blue Jays. And Shohei Ohtani had to leave with some left knee inflammation, so no word on how long he'll be out with that, but obviously the Dodgers have concerns there. Let's go to the Buffalo Bills and mandatory minicamp and all of that stuff. Bills made some roster moves yesterday. They signed wide receivers Devin Tompkins and Max Tomczak. They waived cornerback Dorian Strong with a non-football injury. I'll explain more on that in a moment. And running back Desmond Reed, and they waived wide receiver Gabriel Bignard. Tompkins is entering his fifth year in the NFL. He was a minicamp invite with the Bills this week. Utah State product made a memorable play back in minicamp on Wednesday, laying out to secure a deep touchdown pass from quarterback Shane Buechel. He previously played for the Falcons, Panthers, Buccaneers. He has 42 catches, 162 yards, and a touchdown in his NFL career. He had joined back in May, and he rejoins them after them letting him go. He spent his four-year college career in Youngstown State, and he totaled a school record of 225 receptions for 3,024 yards and 15 touchdowns. So they see a little something in there. Could be a possible even a special teams grab. You know, they've got to fill in those spots too, right? Sure. Now, Dorian Strong is not a good situation. So his career is hanging in the balance. He's a second-year cornerback. He learned recently that he'll be unable to return to the field this entire year. That news led to the Bills making a procedural roster move yesterday, waiving him with the intent to place him on the non-football injury reserve list. So he was a sixth-round pick in 2025. He will need to clear waivers for the Bills to place him on the IR for the rest of the season. But Brandon Bean said it's just in the healing phase right now. There's not a lot of rehab to do. It's just kind of a let's see how it goes. It's a specialized surgery he's having on his neck, and beyond that, there aren't a lot of details. It's still an unknown whether or not he's going to be able to return to play football. We've seen these neck injuries before cost careers. Eric Wood would be one of those guys.
1: Such a dangerous injury.
0: Yeah. So, we're unsure. So
1: how do you tell a guy, right, to sacrifice his ability to move? You know, based on what you know
0: over a game,
1: where it is
0: in
1: the play. Yeah.
0: Yeah. I mean, it's a lot of money, but. How much do you enjoy money if you're paralyzed, right?
1: Yeah.
0: So, yeah, it's sad. Hopefully, everybody's thoughts and prayers are with him and hoping that he can recover and return. He was a good player for us last year. We'd like to see him come back. All right, so that being said, let's move on to some post-practice interviews yesterday as they're getting ready to clear on out of there. The Bills completed their three-day mandatory minicamp. That marks the end of phase four of their off-season workouts. Players now break for 48 days, and they will reconvene. When is it? July 29th is the start of training camp. So, a little bit from there. So, outside linebacker Bradley Chubb has built a name for himself, earned accolades. Of course, we've heard of him, We were excited to see him come here. The one thing missing, of course, is a championship. He was asked, how much does a chance to win it all play into your decision to sign with the Buffalo Bills? Here's Bradley Chubb.
7: It's a huge part, man. It's a huge part. And outside looking in, it's always like, dang, the Bills always had that formula. They know how to win. They know how to finish out those close games. And being around here, you see why. You know what I mean? You see the people in the locker room. You see the support staff that helps everybody, keep the main thing. And so being a part of it, like on the inside now, is really dope to see. And I hope we can continue to build on that.
0: All right. He was also asked a little bit about the transition to this new defense.
7: Yeah, honestly, it's kind of what I've been in my whole career. When I first got into the league, I was in a version of this defense with Vance Joseph, where Coach Leonard came from. So it's kind of like a lot of those things rehashing, but a lot of the techniques and stuff are the same thing I've been doing for a while.
0: All right, so he's familiar with it. He's actually helping people out, because he understands this defense so well. So, we've talked about that in the past. Some guys come in and they almost kind of work as a coach. Coaches might bring in a player that's been in their scheme so that they can kind of help the guys along. And, one of the guys he's helping along is T.J. Sanders, second-year guy. And T.J. asks, how's it been working alongside Bradley Chubb?
7: Great guy, on and off the field. Building a relationship right now with him every day off the field, going bowling and things like that.
8: And on the field, it's like he's always communicating, always looking for an edge we can get on the offense, you know, telling me little things that he see with my game that I can clean up to, and I'm really appreciative of that.
0: All right, so that's cool. And Chubb was also asked about what does it take to be a successful outside linebacker in this defense.
9: Aggressiveness, I would say, you know, not thinking, but like having those thoughts weigh you down, just playing fast, playing physical, getting off the ball, putting, fear in the tackle's feet in both the run and the pass, you know what I mean? And if you got guys who've been in this defense in the past, like Nick Benito, Jonathan Cooper, they do the same things, you know, they just get off the ball and ask questions later, you know? So that's what a main emphasis for us has been, and I feel like that's what we got to do for this defense to really amplify it.
1: Wow. Yeah.
0: What did he say about the tackle's feet? That sounds like an old coach line. Let me listen again.
9: Aggressiveness, I would say. You know, not like having those thoughts weigh you down, just playing fast, playing physical, getting off the ball, putting, fear in the tackle's feet.
0: There it is. Putting fear in the tackle's feet. Doesn't that sound like an old coach line? You want to get out there, and you want to put fear in the tackle's feet.
1: You want his toes on fire is what you want.
0: You
1: burning.
0: Want his toes so scared, they're afraid to stay in the shoe.
1: Like they need to dip into Nacton. Is that a John Foxism?
0: I don't know. It might be more coming from Vance Joseph or somebody. You know, somebody he's played with in the past. I don't know. We haven't heard that from anybody else, so that was kind of a new thing. But, yeah, so Bradley Chubb, a lot of people excited to see him wearing number two out there and helping this defense along. Now, I mentioned that it's a long break. We talked to Brandon Bean yesterday who corrected me. It wasn't 7 weeks. It was six. It's 48 days. It's a day shy of seven. Either way, it's a long time for guys to go out and get in trouble to, I don't know, let themselves go a little bit. I mean, almost 7 weeks of vacation. Are you hitting the buffet bar every day for 7 weeks? What's going to happen? Dawson Knox, what do you do for 48 days?
10: Stay in shape. Try to get away. My wife and I will probably do a little getaway for a couple days for our anniversary. My family's going down to Florida for a week. So you got to take time to decompress. You got to take time to kind of let your body recalibrate, take your mind off football for a week. But
0: a week.
10: For the most part, it's really continuing to get in better shape because when we get back to camp, it's go time. So unplug for a bit, but start ramping up pretty soon.
0: All right, so that was his advice. Take 1 week. Enjoy yourself for a week. After that, get back to work.
1: He's probably right.
0: He is right.
1: Yeah.
0: And that's what they do. And you're going to probably see, we'll relay these stories to you as we get them. But oftentimes, during this period, you might see even quarterbacks getting together with some receivers for a day for a little practice here and there. You know, they might all gather in wherever Josh Allen lives. And, you know, if he's living out in L.A. this time of year.
1: You went on vacation in March. That was your vacation. Get the hell out there.
0: Yeah. They might get together. You know, you might see DJ Moore. And maybe, you know, the fourth round pick, Skylar Bell, and some other guys getting together with Josh Allen for just, you know, maybe a day or two here and there. They might all get to meet just to throw the ball around and get some more practice in. Who knows? We've seen that stuff in the past. We'll keep you up to date on that. Now, Dawson Knox was also asked a little bit about the transition of Joe Brady. You know, I mean, he's known him as his offensive coordinator, and now he's his head coach. How is that transition going for him?
10: It definitely was a weird shift at first, but I feel like pretty quickly, like it was a pretty easy transition because he's always been the leader of the offense for the last couple of years. But seeing him step in that head coach role was kind of odd at first because I had, you know, we had the same head coach, Rich, on for seven of my first 7 years. So I think it just being anybody different would be a weird change at first, but he's done an incredible job stepping into that role. And like I said, it's been a ton of fun.
0: All right, so there you go. The Bills are now on break for over 6 weeks, and they will be back at St. John Fisher. Training camp starts July 29th, and that's a look at sports.
1: All right, coming up, news of the day. 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He stole their car. And he stole a kid's french fry. That's coming up next.
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1: All right, now you have a little bit of an issue there on the 90 West, just past the 290, like right where they merge. You have a couple vehicles blocking the left lane there. Looks like a utility truck and then somebody else, a sedan there, maybe broken down. That's in the left lane, but a little past that, over in the right shoulder, past the 33. Looks like you have a dump truck sitting over there. So kind of tight there from the 290 to just past the 33 on the 90 West. Everything else is still up to speed.
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0: It is now 6:55, and it is a warm start to the morning and a humid day again, of course, 72 degrees right now. We do have a partly sunny sky for the forecast with a high of 80. Should be a really nice day. It's a little bit on the breezy side. Winds could gust up as high as 30, and there is a small craft advisory on both lakes. Clear skies tonight down to 60. Tomorrow, sunshine with a high of 80. And on Sunday, the morning might be some time to get some things done outside. Otherwise, showers and thunderstorms moving in the early afternoon.
1: Headlines, Donald Trump has spent years trying to undermine elections. The latest is in California, where baseless claims of voter fraud are beginning. And now the president is getting the Justice Department involved in that state. Meanwhile, Channel 2 reports a soldier from West Seneca died after being struck by an M2 Bradley fighting vehicle during a training exercise at the National Training Center in California. The soldier died early Wednesday.
0: Well, it looks like Svechnikov and Aho both finally showed up for the Carolina Hurricanes as they win game number 5-4-2. The final score there, they take a 3-2 series lead, and they are now just one game away from winning the Stanley Cup. We found out yesterday that Tampa Bay Lightning winger Nikita Kucherov has won his second Hart Trophy as the NHL's MVP.
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19: It was a wild night of partying here in New York City. I have a feeling a lot of future Knicks fans will be born in about 9 months. Yeah.
0: It is now 6:56 at WGRF Buffalo, the mighty 97 Rock, and voice of the Bills. 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
1: So at this point, everybody's starting to plan their vacation, getting the hell out of here. Where you go, I don't know, but you probably most likely throw the family in the car and head off. Remember the comedian Bill Hicks?
0: Yes.
1: He's a funny dude.
20: Oh, boy. Remember summer vacations with your folks? Did anybody get the concept behind that? We did not get along together in a 5-bedroom house. Dad's idea was to put all of us in a car and drive through the desert in the hottest time of the year. Good call, Dad. Let's confront our tensions. Remember that? Stressful. They weren't fun. You weren't vacating. It wasn't leisure. We're going to get up at 2 a.m. I won't be on the road by 2:05. We don't have time to stop at restrooms. We're passing Dixie cups around the car. We're going to drive for 14-hour stretches in no direction whatsoever. The sun will always be shining through your window, Bill. Figure that out. I have seen the sun take turns with our car before to beam through my window. I'm in the back seat like an ant under a magnifying glass. Dad, turn the air conditioning on, please. Nope, it eats up gas. Then, Dad, you take my college money and you turn that damn AC on, buddy.
1: Hicks. And he probably smoked the entire time he was doing the bit. Yeah, that's the thing you start thinking about, right? We're going to throw everybody in the car. Of course, you know, now it is a lot easier with, you know, air conditioning back in my day, right?
0: Phones. The old man. How about the phones that make it a lot easier, too?
1: Right. But the old man, he never had a car with air conditioning. You want air conditioning? Roll down the window. But what if I fall out? You're not going to fall out.

0: car across the city.
1: You see a roof crashing down onto several of those cars after last night's round of storms. Crews now racing to clean up the damage ahead of another round expected today.
0: On the city's south side,
2: not sure how they're going to get this tree out of here.
0: Look at this massive tree uprooted, crushing what used to be a garage.
2: This is extremely sad. Everyone's without power still.
3: Yeah, just insane. I mean, the amount of debris falling down on city roads in Chicago was, you know, pretty tremendous.
4: You know, there's a lot of places in Chicago in this downtown that has, they have pools on the roof. You know, I mean, or higher up, like some of the, I stayed in one hotel down on Michigan Avenue, and the pool was on the 20th floor. It was outside, so they had this whole patio. It was really kind of cool. You could see the lake. I mean, the view was outstanding. You could look at the city, right?
3: Yeah.
4: But you didn't think about that high wind where it's going to blow those tables and chairs off?
3: That's crazy. That is
4: 20 stories?
3: That's exactly what happened. This one car was driving along City Street, and it's like, deck chair? What?
4: Like, you and I had got to tour the Tribune building. Remember going out on that patio with the gun turrets? Imagine. I mean, you saw how high that was. Imagine all those picnic tables flying off the roof.
3: That's what happened. That was nuts.
4: Damn.
3: Yeah, for sure. All right, so there was that. Let's talk a little bit about OTF for a moment. There was a pretty, you know, substantial OTF story we wanted to get to. By the way, we played it yesterday. Sean and Blaisdell checked in. He goes, OTF is a little bit like Bills playoff football. You have to update the rules every season to account for the nonsense. He's right. Because things have been changing.
4: Well, we have a handbook, kind of.
5: Standards do change. I understand where he's going.
4: But also, anything can happen in any one of these three states. That's why they're on the list.
3: Yep. So, you know, that's one of the things.
4: There are trends. Trends do change.
3: Right.
4: But there are also roots.
3: So this one, 46-year-old man in one of three states, crashed his SUV and then carjacked a woman who stopped to help. Could you imagine? You see some guy get into a car accident, and the first thing is your humanity checks in. And you're like, you'd be a good person, you gotta go help him. It is the worst thing she could do. She has to, but it's not her fault. She has to, like, short circuit her being a human. See that and go, scumbag.
5: I can think of it.
3: See him get into a car and go, scumbag, and just keep going. That is the smartest thing she could do.
5: I can think of at least a handful of those stories that I've titled, That's What You Get for Helping, where people have stopped the help or trying to help, and they get screwed over.
3: Yeah.
4: So, I mean, do you just make it, if you're in one of these three states, you do not help anyone?
5: You just have the blinders on.
4: Yeah,
3: you just got to keep going.
4: Just keep moving, because that person is either going to steal your car, rob you, or drop their pants and do something.
3: Right. Exactly. They get into a car accident. They're like, they're bleeding out. And he's like, well, hold on. Let me furiously masturbate first. No. What are you doing? Oh, I don't know.
5: It's the way we do CPR in this state.
3: Okay. I do my breathing down there.
5: I'm singing Staying Alive.
4: We call it mouth to D. Resuscitation.
3: Jesus. So here's what happened. 46-year-old man, his name is Corey Coddington. He crashed his SUV on Saturday. And then this woman pulls over to try and help. Because, you know, she's a human. And he carjacks her car. Just steals it. Just takes it. So now he drives off. And then he drove the stolen car to a Chick-fil-A and he got out covered in blood. And the guy goes, are you okay? And he goes, do I look okay?
4: The answer would be no, or I wouldn't have asked the question.
5: Amazing.
3: Amazing.
6: It's a question.
3: To be at like level 8 to 12, somewhere in the range on a scale of 1 to 10, to be at least an 8 as a jackass, to crash your car, carjack, then pull over covered in blood and still be a jackass, pretty impressive.
7: Johnny, idiot face.
3: Are you okay? Does it look like I'm okay? Then he reaches over and he steals a French fry from a child. Then he yells in the Chick-fil-A, is anyone going to order me a milkshake? This guy's on fire.
4: By the way, when you steal a French fry from someone at Chick-fil-A, that could be a pretty big grab. You grab one of those waffle fries.
3: Well, yeah, and plus he...
4: It's not like a McDonald's one fry, which still would be inappropriate, but...
3: Don't forget, he's also covered in blood, so the kid's got a hazmat situation in his little carton of fries.
4: Is that ketchup on my fries now or blood?
3: Yeah, he doesn't know, and he's got to take it back. So Corey left without a milkshake, ran to a gas station where the police finally caught up to him. Then he starts

0: getting into it with the cops. They have to cuff him, haul him into the station. They did stop at a hospital where he got treatment for his injuries. They say he had more than 10 grams of ecstasy on him.
1: Wow.
0: Yeah, so there's
1: that. It
0: didn't
1: sound very much like he was using it.
0: No. I know, right?
1: Take some.
0: Jeez. So anyway, you want to hear the Good Samaritan too?
1: Yeah, sure.
0: Before you make your decision? Yes. I'm sure you've got a state locked in, but still.
2: He stole my car. Thought to make sure he was okay. I got out of my car. He ended up taking my car and driving off with it. Glad I didn't get hit. I'm glad I wasn't in the car when he stole my car.
3: We were sitting right there, and then a man came from the street and ran over, like,
2: the grass.
3: Yeah, the grass. And then he came and stole a chip from a children, and he wanted a milkshake, and then he jumped over the fence and went that way.
0: Yep. All right, so you're driving into work. You're getting yourself ready. You've got a big day ahead of you. You want to get Friday done so you can get to the weekend. Where did this happen? Ohio, Texas, or Florida? Tread.
1: I have an initial knee-jerk reaction, but with all the setup that you gave, I'm going to go with Texas.
0: Huh. What are you thinking? Why are you thinking Texas?
1: Well, because you talked a lot about breaking the rules, and I was thinking Florida originally. And I don't know. The accent sounds a little bit like some people I know in Texas.
0: All right. So you're thinking Texas. Jack, I think you know this already, right?
4: I forgot, though.
0: I
4: looked at so many stories. It could go. I'm going to go Florida just because of the insanity just keeps going.
0: Right.
4: You know, if it was like, oh, I got an accident, carjacked her, that's crazy, but that's pretty basic.
0: Yeah,
4: but then he did the other stuff.
0: Are you okay? Do I look like I'm okay?
4: I'm gonna take a fry. I need a milkshake.
1: Which, you know, you could all say, all right. Oh, fast food.
4: Is it
1: Ohio?
4: Right.
1: Ohio. Yeah, I mean, Ohio. There's all three states are jumping up right now.
0: Also, by the way, he saved so much money after he got into an accident by not having to take a Lyft or Uber or anything like that because he carjacked a car. Mm-hmm. He should just bought himself a milkshake, right? I mean, he saved tremendous amounts of cash.
1: Maybe he left his wallet in the
0: car. All right. So lock in your answer. You're all set and ready. Here we go. Answer we're looking for. Yeah, that's Florida.
1: Okay.
4: Nice.
0: Yeah, that's
1: Florida. So what was that whole bait and switch thing you just did?
0: Yeah.
1: Breaking all the rules. You got to rethink the handbook.
0: It was Deerfield Beach, Florida.
1: Okay.
0: Yeah. So stole the car, thought he was okay, drove off in the BMW.
1: Some things remain the same.
0: That poor woman, though. She made the biggest mistake of all. She thought like a human being in one of three states. Can't do it.
4: Not only was her car stolen, it probably has blood all over the place inside the car.
0: Just destroyed. Because
4: is that guy's? I was going to say, is that guy's insurance going to pay for it? Do you think he has insurance?
0: Do I look like I have insurance? All because she's driving through Florida, sees a guy get into a car accident, and her brain goes, "Oh, the poor guy." And you need that other voice going, "Will you shut up? Just keep driving." I know, but he could be. Just keep driving. Keep driving, woman.
1: I guess call 911, report it, and keep moving.
0: Keep going. Yeah, even 911's like, why are you getting our cops involved? You're putting them in harm's way.
1: Oh, they'll be involved one way or another.
0: Just stop. All right, so there's that. Then, this is in Orange County, California, where teens rode their e-bikes through a Walmart. Now, I think we've determined by now that all hell breaks loose in a Walmart. You name it. Whatever's happening at the moment that you think could happen with humans, it's happening in a Walmart right now. Is somebody in the camping area cooking meth? Yes. Somewhere in this country.
1: Is somebody living on one of the shelves?
0: Yes.
4: Yes.
0: Absolutely. Does someone have their pants down? Yes. All these things
1: are
0: happening.
1: Is someone videotaping you? Yes. Most likely your privates.
0: Yeah. Yes. Yes. It is happening, and it's happening right now.
1: But how? I'm fully dressed. Don't ask. It's happening.
0: Inserted the camera in the pants that you bought from Walmart yesterday. Mm-hmm. You put them on, and now you're back in my system. So, yeah, this is crazy, but it's happening. So, right now, teens were riding e-bikes through a Walmart. And this guy, 61 years old, his name is Vince Vasquez, became the old man. And he's like, "You punks! You dirty punks!" Again, they were driving through. Now, here's the thing about Vince Vasquez. He's 61 years old. He's like, "I'm from a day where I know better." These kids were driving their e-bikes through the Walmart. What he noticed, though, was that nobody was doing anything about it. Most likely because the Walmart employees are like, "This is the least of our problems."
4: Right.
0: We can't. There's a man pooping in the grocery area. We got to do something about that.
1: Yeah, that's okay, because when those kids go by on the e-bike, they're going to hit that poop, and they're going to slide out, and they'll teach them.
0: I guess you hope. Maybe they won't.
5: I yelled at them to stop.
6: You punks! Get the
5: out of here before you hurt someone.
0: By the way, I stopped for a moment. Do you officially become an old man when you shake your fist at somebody younger and yell, punks?
4: It's part of it.
0: You're 61 years
4: punks.
0: Old. Yeah, you punks.
1: Yeah.
4: If he added, in my day, that immediately ages him.
0: True.
6: I yelled at them to stop.
5: Punks! Get the out of here before you hurt someone!
0: Did you notice?
1: Two expletives, though.
0: Yeah, true. But he also said, there's another sign that he's an old man. He said, get out of here before not I hurt you.
4: Before you hurt someone.
0: Before you hurt someone.
6: I yelled at them to stop.
5: Punks! Get the out of here before you hurt someone.
6: I was yelling at them to get out, and none of the store employees were doing anything, and it really startled my daughter.
7: Well, clearly there are no boundaries for these kids. This was not a harmless prank. It's a direct result of zero consumer awareness and a lack of compliance.
4: Consumer awareness?
0: What is she doing? She's pulling out a rule book, some obscure rule book? It's code number 2629B.
4: What do the consumers have anything to do with it?
0: I don't know, man. I'm running.
1: They're not aware that somebody's about to hit them with a knee bike, I guess.
0: My mom's not feeling well. I'm running in for medicine. I got to get the hell out of here. I don't know what to. What do you want me to do? Did you get my Eliquis yet? No, I don't have it. Give me 5 more minutes. I'm coming.
1: So that guy didn't even work for the store.
0: No, that's what he said. Like, nobody in the store cared. They don't have time. There's way too much going on. All right.
1: Were they greeted at the door?
0: Hello, sir. How are you? That is a fine e-bike.
1: Did they grab anything from a shelf on their way out?
0: You know, if you go around the store, we've got a place that you can recharge those two. Have a good day. All right. Anyway, so that happened. Let's talk about World Cup. And NBC News went to Mexico for the start.
8: An electric scene in Mexico City, with the home team putting on a show against South Africa, scoring the first goal.
0: Early. Was that, by the way, the only goal scored in that game?
4: I think it was two.
0: Oh, okay, we got two. Nothing. All right.
8: Early this morning, crowds started lining up, a sea of green with a lot of love for the home team.
9: Let's see how fast it takes to get a chant going. Okay, están listos?
10: Ready?
9: Mexico!
10: Mexico! Mexico!
8: Some fans flying thousands of miles, all the way from New Jersey.
9: Have you ever been to a World Cup game before?
11: I never been. It was a dream come true.
10: Yes.
8: Inside, organizers showing off years of preparation.
9: This stadium has been completely redone. It fits about 80,000 people. The field is brand new, and it is another historic day, and there have been many here. This will be the third time this stadium hosts a World Cup game, and that sets a record.
8: The Mexican government coordinating an enormous military and law enforcement plan.
9: The crowds are pouring in, but also the country is not taking any chances with security. There are police, there are National Guard, some of them in riot gear.
8: Just before the game began, protesters demanding higher pay for teachers were shut down fast by riot police. Security.
4: Shut up about your teachers. We got a soccer game.
0: All they're doing is they're trying to get a few extra bucks for the teachers.
1: But what do those people care? They're traveling from all over the world to come here. We don't care about your teachers.
0: Well, you know, they want to make a statement to the locals, right? And meanwhile, the cops are over there busting them in the head. They just want to, you know, a couple of bucks for the chalk. Jesus. But, you know, the other thing I was
1: wondering. How many locals are going when tickets are $1,100 a piece?
0: Right, they are. Well, that's the finals, though. That's the last one. The other thing I was trying to figure out was, so New York State has allowed all the bars in the state to stay open until 4 a.m. And I'm thinking, why?
4: Why 4 a.m.?
0: Well, right. In other words, this is all happening in North America. Why is this?
4: There are some West Coast games, right? But those won't go until 4.
0: But here's the crazy part. I didn't realize that there are some games that are starting at 12 a.m.
1: Yeah, well, here.
0: Levi Stadium.
1: No, not North America, but they're being played all over the place.
0: No, so Levi Stadium's having, I think it's Austria versus Jordan.
4: A midnight game?
0: 12 a.m.
1: Oh, yeah. Wow. 12 a.m. Eastern?
0: 12 a.m. 12 a.m. Whatever. I'm going to guess that they're 12 a.m. Eastern.
1: That would be 9 p.m., which is not uncountable because tonight's game starts at 9 p.m.
0: Yeah. Well, then why would they? Then why would they make such a big deal about staying up till 4 a.m.?
4: Unless they do, they don't do any like tape delay stuff. It doesn't go that late.
0: It doesn't make sense. I'm not exactly sure why.
4: It's weird.
0: I'm asking a question right now. We don't have to search for the answer at the moment. I just wanted to. It just didn't make sense to me. Mexico till 9 p.m. Mexico and Korea at 9 p.m. So anyway, maybe the schedule changes and they start playing to local times based on whatever's going on at the moment, and so they play a weird time. I don't know. I was just wondering that. So anyway, that happened, and then we
4: talked
0: to Scott
4: Griffin. Stories about it too yesterday.
0: What's that?
4: I think we'll do some opening audio with it next week. There was a small town in Kansas, which is the official town for Algeria. Like every team got the every country got to pick a city, and they picked Lawrence, Kansas, and they had this huge parade for them, like the Algerians. And then there was a couple flights coming from Scotland that landed in Boston, and the first thing they did was bitch about the beer and how terrible it was. Yeah,
1: in Boston.
4: Yeah, wow. It was pretty funny.
1: Oh man,
0: that's kind of funny.
4: I'll find it.
0: I mean, we should embrace
12: from Boston.
0: We should embrace some country.
4: A country,
0: yeah, and just, you know, try to root for them and see what's going on. I know that we've got a sister city in Japan. Maybe we could, you know, embrace the Japanese. And we've got that guy who's a big Bills fan.
4: Yes.
0: Right.
4: Yes,
0: Bills and Sabres fan.
4: Go maybe Bills. Go Sabres.
0: Right. Go Bills. Go Sabres. So maybe that's an excuse to sort of, you know, embrace the Japanese.
1: Which team is the worst? I want to embrace that team because then we don't have to do it for very long.
4: I think they said that.
0: I don't know.
1: Will they be eliminated
4: or one
1: soon?
4: Of those?
0: I mean, you could vote. You could embrace Paraguay and that's the end of it.
1: Yeah, they're going up against the United States today.
0: And they should probably. I don't know. Maybe they won't.
4: I don't know.
0: All right. Well, Scott Grambling does. That's the thing. He knows how to bet this stuff. And he gave us a quick rundown on who and where we should throw our cash.
13: Generally speaking, it's more wide open than what the odds are suggesting. I think that Spain, France, and England are way too short, and even Portugal. All these teams that are shorter than 8-1. I just don't think they're that heavily favored, and you know it's not wide open to a degree that you're going to have. Haiti end up winning the thing at whatever it is, 25,000-1.
0: Sure.
13: But I think it's wide open enough that the value kind of sits, in this mid range here. And the three teams I'm looking at, the Netherlands, which have been bet down. I had seen them as long as 25-1. They're hovering around 16-1 now. So it's not as good a value as it was, but consistently the Netherlands is always playing in these European tournaments up there with the top teams, but they just don't get the respect because they don't have the big names. I think Norway is a sneaky play at 33-1, and I think Colombia at 40-1. Those are my favorite ones. Now, really, if these teams make it to the semifinals, you can start to kind of monetize your bet, as we like to say. You can take the other side, take some money off the table. I know people refer to that as hedging and that you're kind of a wuss if you hedge. But to me, it's just making a bit of money here. And depending on who these teams are matched up with late, you could get some pretty decent odds. So those are the three I'm looking at. Netherlands at 16-1, Norway at 33-1. And Colombia at 40-1.
0: Yeah. All right, so there you go. Little taste anyway, Scott Grambling, on how to bet the World Cup and what to look for. And those are the three countries that he's thinking can make you a couple of bucks. Why not?
4: I'd have to look and see who won it last time. I don't even know. That seems like it would be decent money, right?
0: Yikes. Yeah,
4: would be favored.
0: I know, but then again,
1: how many years ago was that? Was it 4 years?
4: 4 years, yeah.
0: All right, so 20.
1: A lot changes in 4 years.
0: Yeah, yeah.
4: Does it? I don't know anything about soccer.
0: You know, the new roster.
1: Just in human sports.
4: True.
1: In 4 years, yeah. I think, in any sport.
0: So it was Argentina.
4: Oh, so that was Messi.
0: Argentina defeated France
1: in the
0: final.
1: Look how much you know. You knew a player.
4: Well, I know him. He's the biggest player on the planet.
0: I'll say this. Argentina defeated France on a few penalty shots following a 3-3 draw. What do you think of that?
4: I do remember that game. That was a really good game.
0: All right.
4: Because Mbappe, I think, had two in that game.
0: Mm. All right. But he's also gotten a little older, and his legs are destroyed.
4: Right.
0: Because he played kickball.
4: Because I knew you were going to say that.
0: This is Andre Bocelli performing the...
1: What team's he on?
0: He's...

0: Coming up on Monday, we're going to talk to Nick from he's NBC Sports. So we're going to dive in a little bit more and find out a bit about what's going on with the teams, also who to root for at this point, how the USA is looking on those early rounds. So, yeah, that's coming up a little bit later on. 716-210-9797, call or text. Let us know what's up. What are you doing today? Today is National Superman Day. You don't get any food for that, by the way.
1: Really?
0: Yeah,
2: no. You get to fly, though.
0: Yeah. It's.
1: You can try to.
2: Yeah.
0: Yeah. Make sure you film it. We want to watch that.
3: Look! Open the sky! It's a bird! It's a plane!
4: It's a bird! It's a plane!
5: It's him. It's Superman.
6: What's he doing here? What's he doing here?
7: What is he doing here?
8: It's National Superman Day.
9: Well, that's just super.
10: Man. Is this a show?
11: It's a good show.
12: In fact,
0: Superman's pretty good, right? I mean, he has no flaw but kryptonite. Is that the story?
1: Yep.
0: That's it. Everything else.
2: But I got a pocket full of kryptonite.
1: And he can regenerate himself doctor. With the sun.
0: Yeah.
1: That's. I think I bring it up every year when it's Superman Day. Some of those early comics are really funny because they have to give him stupid things to do, like cleaning up garbage and rescuing cats. Because the writers and the creators realized, was that Jerry Siegel? They realized shortly after they made him too powerful. Now nothing is a challenge for him. How do we write these comics? We have to give him something to do.
0: Oh, that's funny.
1: So they give him menial chores and, you know, oh, my doggie's caught over here. Can you rescue? You know what I mean? And so eventually somebody came up with kryptonite. And they're like, ah, there we go.
0: So wait a second. So they had none of that planned out. They're just like, here he is, go. And then
1: kryptonite came later.
0: Four comics in, they're like, oh, now what do we do?
1: Yeah, oh, you know, impenetrable, you know, heat vision, can freeze stuff with his breath, fly, super strong. Oh, crap. We didn't give him a weakness.
0: Jesus. So they're about. So at that point, the editor's on the phone going, what do you guys have, you idiots? Draw yourself a comic and get that thing out.
1: Well, that's
0: right. Go to press.
1: In the comics, there's storylines where Jimmy Olsen is marrying a gorilla and things like that, like just goofy ass stuff. It makes no sense.
0: He's so powerful. He had sex with a gorilla.
1: This issue, he gets married. Oh, God, who cares?
0: Yeah. So meanwhile, there's like chain smoking and sweating through the whole thing. And finally, someone goes, oh, kryptonite.
1: Yep.
0: And that was it.
1: Yep.
0: Wow, it's crazy. All right, so that's it. National Superman Day
2: hey,
0: today.
2: What does he do now that we don't have phone booths?
1: That's a, I think, alley, I think.
0: He goes into an alleyway.
2: It's not the same.
0: Yeah.
1: No, it's not.
0: Yeah.
1: It's changing in some dumpster in an alley.
0: That's it. It's a dumpster behind Dollar Tree. Okay, that makes sense.
1: I need to find a Dollar Tree.
2: He finds an outhouse. Yeah. Where's an outhouse I can change in?
0: Yeah, he's just looking for running, 5K races. 716-210-9797. All right, so coming up, we're going to try to find you a date. Miss Connections is coming up next.
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1: Well, a disabled vehicle on the 90 West affecting a couple different things. That's in the left lane. There's also a state trooper there just past the 290. So it's really jammed up there on the 90 West going past back past the 290, but 290 East, as you may expect. starting right around Main Street. That's pretty jammed up, too, because it's all, like, right in that little spot where everything comes together. So the ramp trying to get to the 90, also moving slow. The, you know, across the rest of the area, though, we're still not all that bad right now. Things are moving.
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2: It is 729, 74 degrees under mostly cloudy skies right now. We do have some dangerous swimming conditions and a small craft advisory on the lakes for you today, as we'll see winds gusting up to about 30 miles per hour. But for the most part, a really nice day. It's going to be partly sunny with a high of 80. Tonight, clear skies, gets a little bit cooler, down to 60. Tomorrow, beautiful. Sunshine, 80. And then on Sunday, looks like showers and some possible thunderstorms, high 79. Looks like those storms moving in the early afternoon.
0: Headlines in the Buffalo News reports, Hoda Industrial Manufacturing plans to lease part of Sumitomo Complex to make gears for the automotive industry. Should bring between 50 and 75 jobs. More companies are expected to lease the site. President Trump said yesterday that he would nominate Jay Clayton, the U.S. attorney in Manhattan, to be the next director of national intelligence. This after the president faced revolt from lawmakers over his last choice.
2: Well, the Bills made a couple roster moves on the final day of mandatory minicamp. They signed wide receiver Devin Tompkins and Max Tomczak. They waived wide receivers Gabriel Benyard and Desmond Reed. Also, they placed cornerback Dorian Strong on waived him, and they hope to get him back to put him on an injured reserve. He is not going to be able to play at all this season with the neck injury, having neck surgery.
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4: Do you guys know about bone smashing?
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23: Smash them bones, baby!
5: All to cause minor damage to the bone underneath in hopes that it will heal in a more pronounced way.
24: Jesus Christ! What the f*** is happening? Don't get me wrong, it's nice to see kids doing some manual labor for once. How about come out of this looking like George Clooney and not like I just gave oral to a Mack truck?
2: Nice. It is 7:30. You've got the Shred and Reagan Show. I want to remind you, a week from tomorrow, it's the annual Shred's Backyard Rib Throwdown. This year's already bigger than ever. We got like four slots left available as we've increased the amount of people that can compete. We've got the Battle of the Bills barbecue. You get to do if you want. You don't have to participate. Come on out. Do a taste test. Who's going to win Eric Woods' recipe against Reed Ferguson's? And we also have some giveaways that you can sign up for. You can buy some raffle tickets for. Giving away a $400 Master Kettle Grill from S&S Grills, courtesy of Buffalo Barbecue Quest, and Flamingo Patio, giving away a fire pit and patio set. So raffle tickets will be available day of only, and will be given away that day. So join us. It's going to be a TSG Barbecue on Seneca Street in Elmont next Saturday. That taste test is going to get underway around noon, so hope to see you out there next weekend.
0: I'm putting my money on Reed.
2: Yeah, you're going with Reed and his Grills Mafia Q42?
0: Going for some Reed.
2: Up against Eric Woods' Dano Seasonings?
0: Yeah, I think Reed's got it. 716-210-9797. Call or text. Let us know what's up. Skeletor joined us yesterday to talk a little bit about sports. And, you know, we're wondering whether we'd ever hear from him again. He didn't need to, but we weren't exactly sure what he was also going to talk about now that he's in movies and such. I'm not really sure. Like, is he covering headlines? Is it Skeletor on sports or movies? Skeletor?
25: Bills minicamp at 100% attendance. Knicks made an epic comeback against the Spurs, and guess which beautiful bone-faced boss is the toast of the town?
2: Well, we only have one guest who...
25: Yes, me, Skeletor, the number one star in the world. My movie, Masters of the Universe, took in $55 million at the box office last weekend across the globe. World domination. And $55,000,000 is worth, let me just see here, $176 million in 2026.
2: Oh, wow.
0: No, Skeletor, that's $55 million is 2026 dollars. They're calling Masters of the Universe this year's first big office box office flop. A bomb?
25: A bomb? Like it's... Da-bomb?
2: No. Yeah. Like, it came nowhere close to making the money back that it cost to make in the first place.
25: Oh, no. So I'm not back on top. I'm not a big shot. A big fish. A big wig. Big Cheese.
0: Nah, sorry, Skeletor.
2: Nope.
0: Just not many people wanted to see your movie this weekend. People wanted to see Scary Movie and Backrooms and Obsession, which only cost $750,000, but has already made $200
25: million. Oh, $750,000! But that's what I spent on Bone Tox to get this skull back to Hollywood perfect! I was going to score a makeout scene in Barbie, too!
2: Well.
25: Oh! So this beautiful bone-faced boss is just a bumbling boob once again.
2: Oh, come on, Skeletor. It's not the worst thing in the world. I mean, you looked great in the movie, and your performance has gotten universal praise. Maybe that's not enough, or maybe that is enough to help you through the weekend. Oh.
25: Did you say praise?
2: Yeah.
25: Yes! The comeback kid! Gonna kick box office butt in weekend two! Who am I going up against this weekend?
0: Ooh, unfortunately, it looks like another Steven Spielberg alien blockbuster.
25: Oh, him again? What is it, Close Encounters of the Fourth Kind, ET2? Not the Gremlins? Not an original idea ever! There's no work here in 2026! Wait till I tell the guys back at the house, kind of like Love Island for old cartoons. We're hanging out, BSing about the good old days, you know, me, G.I. Joe, Voltron, the Transformers.
2: Skeletor, G.I. Joe had a few movies. They're making a Voltron movie now, and Transformers franchise has made over $6 billion.
25: Franchise? Billion? Megatron's been lying to me.
2: Yeah.
0: Sure, they made a ton of money, but right now, you have... You may have something bigger. You have viral fame. Your memes have gone viral. Jim Skeletor. HR Skeletor. Have you seen those?
25: Oh, I love a good spreading virus. Can I make money off these memes?
2: No, not really. I mean, they kind of just get posted online for quick humor, but maybe you could make some custom memes and get a little business going.
25: Oh, yes. I like your entrepreneurial enterprise. Let me check on the ROI here. A couple cents per meme. Oh, wait, is that 1980? Oh, that could be $1984. Oh, blast, it's 2026 money again.
6: Please deposit $1 for the next 4 minutes.
0: Is he calling on a payphone again?
25: I have 40 memes to record this phone call.
2: Oh, we lost him.
0: Ah, son of a... Jesus.
2: Yeah.
0: Skeletor on sports. There he is. 716-210-9797. Thomas checking in. Skeletor is the best character on your show. Thank you, Thomas.
2: Thanks, Tom Jacka.
0: Yeah. So, very nice. Still to come on the show. We got a couple of things lined up. We're going to get a rush review of the second show in Los Angeles. We're going to spend some time with a comic coming to town a little bit later on at Helium Comedy Club. Desi Banks is going to be on the show, talk about some of the crowd work and how he almost got punched in the face. However, first, this is the time to find your date. We're getting ready into the meat of summer, and there you are walking around by yourself. You need someone to go to the beach, bars, vacation, go places, right? This is your opportunity to get hooked up.
2: Somebody to steal your kidneys.
0: Well, that too. If you're ready, let's go.
8: It's another missed connection.
0: All in Craigslist Buffalo, all ready for you. Maybe you ran past some of these people. Maybe they were checking you out. So here we go. Kay, you disappeared. Woman for man. Lewiston. Okay, not real sure what happened last time. It's been a while. Thought I'd say hey and see what you're up to. It was a good night. The cats liked it. You made a mess in my hair, then gone. Do you got the heebie-jeebies? Hope all is well. Huh. It sounded like...
2: A one-night stand?
0: Kate didn't give it a lot of thought afterwards. You're there going, well, that's going to require a shower.
2: What and done.
0: Meanwhile, Kay's like, I wonder if there's any sub shops open. Like, he didn't... That's a shame.
2: Yeah, well, that happens a lot, doesn't it?
0: Here's the thing. If it did happen, you shouldn't... You're wasting your time. Because you already sound a little bit emotionally invested, mm-hmm. and you shouldn't waste your time on that one. If the other person's not emotionally invested in whatever you're going, don't do it.
2: They have moved on.
0: Yeah, they've moved on to the next head of hair. So I'd do something else there, Lewiston. Good luck.
8: It's another missed connection.
2: Do you need a friend? Man for Woman, Batavia. Hi there, I'm 54. Do you need someone to be your friend or to hang out with? Someone during the day or just missing someone that you can relate to? Come try me in Friendly. Come try me, I'm friendly and can relate to just about everyone. Willing to try anything. If you like it, spread. So what about we hang out? I could use a good friend. Was spread a word he was going to take out and forgot?
0: He also put a period right in the middle of the sentence.
2: Yeah.
0: I can relate to just
2: period. Yeah. About everyone.
0: Yeah. Willing to try anything. If you like it, spread. I mean, is he going to be the one that spread? You just walk over and he's got his legs spread and he's like, Jesus.
2: Do I want a friend or do I want a sex partner? Could what are we offering here?
0: Could you put a towel on that thing? God almighty. All right.
8: It's another missed connection.
0: Anybody in my local area want to chat? Man for Woman Concord. Old guy here.
9: Old man, take a look at my life. I'm a lot like you.
0: Love to chat, can't host. Got a roommate. Visiting hours end at 8. Oh, God.
2: Wow.
0: How old are we talking here? Open to chat about
2: anything. Live in the hospital?
0: Open to chat about anything, but need to go to email so I don't get flagged. Other residents, snoop.
2: Okay, so is this a senior residence?
0: Kind of. Look.
2: Maybe assisted living?
0: Here's the thing. At some point, we may all face that moment where we're like, well, senior living facility, here I am. You look around and you go, oh, man. Well, time to try and hook up. Now what do I do? If it's tough enough to try and find a date without a car, how do you find somebody when you're living in a senior living facility? You don't. It's got to be really tough.
2: I've got parents in them. I know.
0: How's their action?
2: I don't think very good.
0: It's terrible. You know, so now you have to almost... It's like you need a buddy who has a spare room. You know, like maybe the buddy did well for himself, right? And he's got a nice house and you're like, hey, Joe, what do you say from time to time? You know, I show up, somebody that I picked up somewhere at the other nursing home and we show up in the bedroom for a little while. And he's like, I don't care what you do. You know?
2: Yeah.
0: Maybe this buddy saved him at some point, bailed him out, lied for him, whatever the case may be. He's like, just don't leave a mess. Don't worry. I will not. Oh, I left a mess. I'm sorry. All right. Good luck.
8: It's another missed connection.
2: Tops at 4:50 p.m. today. Man for Woman, Elmwood Avenue. Blonde with blue top and black jeans. Wow, you are cute. It was shaking like a can of beans.
0: Nice line.
2: Hi from guy with striped shirt and jeans. They got shorter the more you walked by. Hubba, hubba, hubba. Chubba, chubba, chubba.
0: Should you focus on your genitals when you're writing this stuff?
2: Like a can of beans.
0: I do like shaking like a can of beans. That makes it work.
2: Okay.
8: It's another missed connection.
0: This one's confusing. A good eater, man for woman, Blaisdell. You used to come by early mornings just to eat. Never let me, though. Usually rushed on your way to work. You still working there? Come back so I can return the flavor. Lost your contact info. I think your initials were BD.
2: Yeah, big.
0: What's going on here?
2: I don't think breakfast food was involved in this at all.
0: You used to come by early mornings just to eat. Never let me though.
2: Mm-hmm.
0: Oh, you're thinking like
2: this
0: a hookup?
2: Is an act. Yes.
0: Oh, it was a hookup of some sort.
2: Yeah, it's a little munching.
0: Oh,
2: You were thinking omelets.
0: I was literally thinking breakfast muffins. Okay. That's what I was thinking. I'm like, oh, what?
2: And misconnections.
0: Breakfast? Didn't make sense. All right. Well, there you go.
8: It's another missed connection.
2: We talked about my curiosity by Tift, man for woman, downtown Buffalo. We started talking and about you helping me and my desires. My final frontier, you joked. I believe I'm ready. I watched the DVD. You're brought and practiced with handles and vegetables. Carrot emoji. This is just like you're eating one a moment ago. I practice sitting on all fours. I'm ready to let you gently help me.
0: Of course, somebody sees this and doesn't realize that the man is in a delicate state, right? If he's looking for somebody and then meanwhile, you know, the person who's doing this is like, all right, give me $100. And he's got like a bunch of carrots in him, an actual bunch. And he's like, I don't have $100. Like, well, good luck. And he's wandering around downtown now with carrots sticking out of him. Yeah, that's a bad place to be. Good luck.
10: It's another missed connection.
0: Skinny Dippers event, April 2026, woman, man, for man, Buffalo, Toronto. You chatted with me and my husband at the swim in April. Said you were from around the Falls, Buffalo area. We enjoyed meeting you, but we haven't seen you since. Would love to connect again for the next swim. I think you said your name was Charlie. You will remember me, Mr. No Shrinkage. You're a topic at breakfast.
2: Ah.
0: All right, so first of all, kind of interesting. There's an adult Skinny Dippers event somewhere.
2: Sounds like it's also swinging a bit.
0: They have a swim, right?
2: Mm-hmm.
0: And then Mr. No Shrinkage showed up, and he's like, yeah, I don't understand it. Just it doesn't have the good sense to crawl inside when it's cold out. It just never does it.
2: Well, what I found out is, before you go in the cold water, 4 Viagra will help you from shrinkage.
0: I mean, you know, for consenting adults, this sounds like a fun thing, but... So, yeah, Charlie, nice job, man. Apparently, you were topic at breakfast. Now, I don't know if her husband loved talking about that. He's like, all right, can we stop talking about Mr. No Shrinkage? Meanwhile, she's lingering over the sausage links.
2: I got to think there's a hotel or someplace that they're going that has this pool that they're booking the whole thing, because you can't just have random people
0: in the lake
2: skinny dipping in your pool, in a hotel pool, because it seems like it moves to different areas.
0: Yeah, so some sort of Skinny Dippers event. Interesting. All right, good luck.
10: It's another missed connection.
2: Beautiful Asian girl in green, man for woman, Tonawanda thrift store. First time trying this, doubt you will see this. Saw you this afternoon and we exchanged smiles. You looked amazing and know your thrifty style.
0: A beautiful Asian girl, otherwise what she calls herself, girl.
2: Yeah. Eloquent but not snooty. What is that emoji?
0: It's a dress.
2: Oh, it's a dress.
0: It's okay. A fancy dress.
2: Was gonna say hi, but you had left. Let me know where your tattoo is and of what.
0: Yeah. All right. I mean, that could be Tonawanda thrift store.
2: He's
0: not
2: looking,
0: bad.
2: He's looking for a thrifty connection, too.
0: Yeah, right. I don't want to spend a lot on you.
10: It's I like that you're cheap. Missed connection.
0: Hamburg Beach. Man for woman, Hamburg.
11: Joe Alert. Joe Alert. Joe Alert.
0: To the amazing yummy mommies at Hamburg Beach yesterday, love the views, positions, and attention. Totally back in the parking lot, glad I had a towel. Got my eyes on you ladies and my blank in the hot sand blanking. Enjoy this amazing weather. Cheers. Yeah, man, you're a felony is what you are.
2: Yeah.
0: You are a walking felony.
2: Here's your ticket to Florida.
0: One of the mothers is going to go calling 911. There he is over there. I know the guy. Like, what are you doing? I mean, yeah, I guess.
2: That is out of the Florida handbook.
0: Yeah, I mean, he's not even trying to, like, hook up. He's just sort of announcing, like, yep.
2: He's just Joeing on the beach.
0: I'm just over here. I don't even want a physical connection. Don't want to make eye contact. Well, I am making eye contact. All right, there you go.
10: It's another missed connection.
2: Young's in Main Street. It says man for woman, but I believe it's woman for man, Williamsville. I was passing gas station to walk down the trail, and I saw you filling up. You were a tall white guy, scruffy beard, construction guy, wearing boots and shorts, your contractor trailer attached to your pickup. I was wearing a black Nike baseball cap, late 50s, slim. You'd like me naked on a late weeknight.
0: Okay. Tall white guy, scruffy beard. Not terrible. That's a pretty good one. Yeah.
2: Pretty good.
0: Yeah. All right. Good luck.
10: It's another missed connection.
0: Complimented me at Runnings, woman for man, South Transit. I paid for my things and was waiting off to the side on a call. You tapped me on my shoulder to tell me I was gorgeous. I thought you were too. Farm handsome, but soft and nice. Mm. You offered me a basket because I only had a plastic bag for my baby chicks. And then, you know, a little baby chick emoji. Is it a backhanded compliment?
2: Farm handsome?
0: Farm handsome, but soft and nice. Farm handsome, good. Soft and nice. I guess.
2: I'm picturing flannel shirt, overalls, a little piece of wheat hanging out of the mouth, and a really curved brim on his John Deere cap.
0: He's got a little bit of a stomach. Not much, but he's got a little bit, you know. The food he grows is pretty good. I guess. Sounds pretty good. All right. We've had worse.
2: Yeah.
0: All right, last one.
10: It's another missed connection.
2: Sexy young black lady in heels, man for woman, Clarence.
12: Take off them shoes. Thank you.
2: On May 14th at about 7 p.m. to 8 p.m., I was heading south. You were nicely dressed in open-toed heels holding a box, walking on the sidewalk. I was looking from afar, but I could see those squirms.
10: I love it.
2: You saw me smiling and smiled back. Traffic was too heavy to talk. I'd be happy to kiss your smoothies and more if you want my pants off, too.
10: We've got some new names for toes.
2: Squirms? Smoothies?
10: It's tremendous how many times we learn a brand new word about it for a toe.
2: Did we, once again, now should we apply the rule of go back and remove the last line? And more if you want my pants off, too.
10: Well,
2: he's admiring your toes, but all of a sudden now my pants are coming off.
10: You know, it's really funny because you're right. He was really, like, he was
2: clever,
10: into the toes.
2: Yep.
10: And it was all good. And everything seemed to be mostly fine and everything like that. Let's see if we could read that again. Read the last three.
2: Okay. You saw me smiling and smiled back. Traffic was too heavy to talk. I'd be happy to kiss your smoothies. Stop there. And more if you want my pants off, too.
10: Yeah, I think you're right. I think the last line could
2: kiss
10: go.
2: Kiss your smoothies is where it should have ended.
10: Yeah. Stop it there. Just a hard and put a hard dot there and just end it. All right, not bad on misconnections this week. We've got some action, and apparently there's a Skinny Dippers event that we missed in April of 2026.
2: And another one coming in Buffalo, Toronto.
8: It's another missed connection.
2: The World Cup of Skinny Dipping.
10: 716-210-9797. All right, we've got a couple of things lined up in a few moments. First, we're going to get a review on the Rush Show, the second Rush Show in Los Angeles. Our friend Kathy's going to join us. She is still in Los Angeles on the beach calling us this morning. The other thing that we've got, of course, is Desi Banks. He's coming to Helium Comedy Club. That's next.
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20: Hey, it's your old friend Carl Russo. 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
0: Well, the big holdup we had there on the 90 West, that looks like it's clear. Disabled vehicle that was in the left lane just past the 290. That has been cleared, so it kind of alleviated what was happening on the 90 West where it was jammed up. 290 East almost back to full speed there on the ramp going to the 90. We do have an accident westbound Main Street that is over in Clarence, just before Sheridan Drive.
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2: It is now 7:58, and we are looking at another warm day today, so we're starting off pretty toasty. We're at 74 right now with mostly cloudy skies. It should be a decent day today. Looks like partly sunny skies with a high of 80. It is going to be breezy. Winds are going to increase to about 15 to 20 miles per hour this afternoon. Gusts as high as 30, and there is a small boat advisory, small craft advisory on the lakes with some waves there, 2 to 4 and 3 to 5 up on Ontario. Clear tonight down to 60. Tomorrow, sunshine, beautiful day, 80. Sunday, we're looking at the first half maybe being okay, but afternoon, we're going to start to see showers and some possible thunderstorms moving in with a high of 79.
3: Headlines and throughout Western New York and, you know, heading into the middle and throughout the entire state, just a reminder that, you know, the bars are open till 4 a.m. if you're watching World Cup action. Meanwhile, Channel 2 reports a soldier from West Seneca died after being struck by an M2 Bradley fighting vehicle during a training exercise at the National Training Center in California. The soldier, identified as Specialist Adrian Bonzi, a combat engineer in the 3rd Infantry Division, died early on Wednesday.
2: Scoreboard last night, well, it was the Carolina Hurricanes beating the Golden Knights 4-2, so they take a 3-2 series lead in the Stanley Cup Final. World Cup action, we saw Mexico beat South Africa 2-0 amid 3 red cards. South Korea overcame Czechia with a 2-0 win there. We saw the Mets win 5-4 over the Cardinals, and the Blue Jays.

0: this moment when you first discovered 2112 and you're like, oh my God, what's going to happen? How does this thing end? They played most or if not all of 2112 in this tour. And so far, Rush is out on stage and they're killing it. Yeah. They're just killing it.
1: Night two, they played it in its entirety.
0: Right? And the other thing about all of this, though, is that they're not coming out and they're not embarrassing themselves. That's really the part that I think is, you know, look, there's always a good chance that, you know, your favorite band, they get to a certain age and they're out there and like, hold on a second, we got a nap. And they haven't done that. They put the work into it.

0: to see a cash grab. You want to see confidence, man. You want to see people care about what they do. And that's kind of what's coming out, you know? And they have this brand new drummer, and she's killing it. And so, man, these tour dates look amazing, and now they're
1: and
0: getting
1: the tributes
0: ready.
1: To Neil have been emotional.
0: Yep, and, you know, eventually they're going to come to Toronto, and we're going to all lose our minds. But for now, anyway, what have these shows been like? Kathy Rankin has been hosting a lot of these Rush festivals, and she got involved and helped us out with Rush Off as well. And she lives in Arizona, but she had a chance to go to Los Angeles, and we had to find out, show one and two, what was it like? Kathy Rankin, big part of the Rush Off, as well as a, you know, host of a bunch of different Rush Fests and everything like that. But she had a chance to go to not one, but two of the shows with Rush in Los Angeles. How was it?
2: Getty surprised me the most because, you know, vocally, he had struggled a little bit on the last several tours. And I really wondered, would he be able to handle it? And he was just on fire. Night two, it blew me away. It got even better. And of course, the big question was Annika. And I can tell you, she is absolutely incredible.
1: I don't know if you had a choice, this show or that show, if you knew the set list, which one you would choose over the other. But for me, probably night two with them playing The Trees, with them playing 2112 in its entirety. You know, that's not something that you got to see on every Rush tour. There would sometimes be parts of it, like on the first night, but just the addition of some of the, and they threw an anthem. I mean, man, that's going back. I mean, some great stuff in night two for sure.
2: I thought the set list was so incredible on night one, and then night two, I was just like, this can't even be real. It was like every song I had hoped they would play, but never thought in a million years that they would, especially with a new drummer. They did.
0: Why did you leave Los Angeles, Kathy? Why did you stay?
2: I'm actually still here sitting on the beach right now, like recovering, but I don't want to leave. I have to leave tonight, and I'm so sad. Like, everything in me wants to buy a ticket for tonight.
0: What song or what moment seemed to get the crowd really going? Where did you notice the energy change?
1: You mean besides the actual open?
0: Right. Where did the energy change for you at some point?
2: Both nights, when Annika played Tom Sawyer, and it came to the one big fill towards the end. I mean, the crowd just went nuts. Everybody was saying, we embrace you. And just people were ecstatic. I can't even explain it. Getty was going back to the drum riser a lot just to make sure Annika was okay. And actually, she was amazing because Alex, like I said, had a few hiccups and got a little off on a couple of things that could have really thrown Annika off. And she was just a master at working through that and staying on track. So I think about the fourth or fifth song in the first show is when

0: I saw them really start to lock in.
1: I want to know what her drum set looked like. I mean, was it basically like the Neil drum set? And we've seen it where it completely surrounds them. Because I know opening with Xanadu alone, you've got to have all kinds of different things. I mean, the opening, the beginning of Xanadu, the chimes, the wood blocks. I mean, there's just so many different pieces in there. What did that drum kit look like compared to what Neil played?
0: You know, it's not nearly as big as Neil's, obviously, but it's definitely grown in size since when they first started with her. You know, she had a very small kit compared to Neil, and she's definitely added quite a few things to her kit.
2: By the end of the tour, she's got a 400-piece set, and she's wearing the hat to keep the sweat out of her eyes. Right? She just looks like Neil by the end of it. Let me ask you one more thing, Kathy. Sure. So, Neil Peart Memorial, was there any talk of it? Is there any presence of it? Is it being talked about?
0: They have, you know, committed that a portion of those VIP ticket sales are going to go to the memorial. And I just can't imagine after seeing this show, and it wouldn't surprise me if they don't actually get to the mark that they need to. I would not be surprised at all if Geddy and Alex just went ahead and closed the gap themselves. But I don't know. I think they're going to get to the goal. I would be shocked if they didn't, because this is such a huge tour.
2: Hey, Kathy, listen, we really appreciate it. Thanks for the time and the review. Congratulations on getting to those first two shows.
0: Awesome. Thank you so much for having me.
2: Somebody lucky enough to see show one and show two in Los Angeles, yeah. Kathy Rankin. Now,
1: she was hoping to go to show three, which was last night.
2: Didn't happen.
1: It didn't happen, but last night, another new set list. A major change in the set list. The first nugget I'll give you is they played New World Man for the first time since 2002 last night.
2: Wow.
1: But the big thing that just jumped off the page is set two. They opened up set two and played Moving Pictures in its entirety in order.
2: No.
1: Camera Eye hadn't been played live in a long time, and it had a live debut of a new piano intro by Lauren Gold, but they went all the way through it, starting with Tom Sawyer. There was a South Park intro, Tom Sawyer, Red Barchetta, YYZ, Limelight, The Camera Eye, Witch Hunt, and Vital Signs.
2: No kidding. That's wild. That's
1: and,
2: so cool.
1: And you would think, okay, that's a good set. Well, that was the opening of the set, that entire album. Then they did a Neil tribute with the collage, Time Stand Still with Amy Mann, Closer to the Heart, then there was a little interlude, and then they went into 2012 playing parts 1, 2, and the grand finale. And evidently, they had to abort the start of it because Geddy's bass wasn't working, so they restarted it.
2: Wow.
1: And then they wrap up with the encore, Bytor and the Snow Dog, Working Man, and a Neil Peart tribute.
2: Unbelievable. That's so cool. That's what I mean. They're putting the work into
1: it. That's bizarre, right?
2: Imagine being at show three, you know, you luck out, and that they're going to play your favorite album in order. You know, at that point, you're like, I'm quitting everything, leaving my family, I'm just going to follow these guys on the road. You mean like the Grateful Dead? Yeah, I like the Grateful Dead. That's what I'm doing. And just go off.
1: Boy, I think I would love to see them do 2112, the entire album, in order. I mean, the 2112 itself, which they did in show two, the whole song, which is one side of the album, but then you get, and I think they did Passage to Bangkok, you said too, right?
2: Yeah.
1: So, I mean, you're missing Something for Nothing and a couple others, but
2: it's crazy.
1: That's wild.
2: Crazy. That's wild. All right. Well, so we could go all day, but just finding out that Rush is back and they're doing it and they're not embarrassing themselves. In fact, they're far exceeding what, you know, would be a baseline, and they're putting the real work into it and they're having fun and they're crushing it.
1: It only makes
2: so proud of those
1: see
2: guys.
1: Them more.
2: So proud of those guys. All right. Next up. This morning, we want to let you know about some stuff that's happening this week. Like, for example, coming up, we've got the Allentown Art Festival once again. And we're going to post some of our favorite artwork from back in the day, tell you a little story. But also, you can go to Helium Comedy Club this weekend and see Desi Banks. Now, Desi's big on crowd work. So, for example, I don't know how they got into this, but at one point, some guy's like, I'm into ass, all types of it.
3: You let her eat your f- like that?
4: My grocery.
3: What? You get your ass like that, big dog? Nah, big homie, you say it, bend over and touch your toes. You just said you get on all fours to get your and say, yes, you did. You said.
2: Did you hear that? Like groceries? He said like groceries. So the guy, and the guy's loving it. He's having a good time with it. But then there's this woman and she's hanging out with her boyfriend. And Desi finds out.
4: You got kids?
5: I got one.
4: Oh, yeah? Am I him?
5: No.
4: I did Instagram Live? Yeah. Oh, so you still f your baby dad. That n that you like, bitch, why you telling that n story? Like, what going on?
3: Is it me or your baby daddy, bitch? What's what the word?
2: Right, and he's looking at her, and now he gets real, you know, the guy sitting in the crowd, he gets all kind of pissy about it, and he gets people fired up such that you wonder if they, after the show, are waiting for him. Because, you know, he's like, one minute I'm dating her, and now you keep throwing in the face that she's got a kid with another guy? I'm not feeling very happy right now. So that's a little bit of Desi Banks, but we also find out he's a wide receiver, and so we got to hit football first. He's ready to go?
1: Yes, he is.
2: Desi Banks, Helium Comedy Club. How you doing, Desi?
6: I'm blessed, man. How you feeling?
2: Not too bad. You know, not one thing bad. We talk to Desi every time, we don't start with comedy. We start with football because of the Buffalo Bills. And so we've got mini camps going on right now, and we've got a brand new wide receiver. Desi was a wide receiver at some point.
1: Are you available?
6: Yeah. You know, I'm in some good shape, but it'll take me about 6 weeks to 2 months to get back right for real, for real.
2: So here's something. Jim Jacka, who's also on the show, he just started playing kickball, right? Both of his legs are destroyed.
6: Yeah.
1: Better away from
6: the
1: game.
6: And he still got it. Oh, Jesus. Yeah. Kickball, yeah. Was he kicking himself?
1: He is now.
2: He kicked himself in the ass real hard. So when you say, like, you used to play, you were a wide receiver. If you had to get out on the field right now and you had to burn down the field 50 yards and make a diving catch, what condition would your body be in afterwards?
6: A bum diving catch?
2: Yeah.
6: Yeah, that probably end with a concussion for
2: that
6: sure.
2: Hurt.
6: I probably have a concussion.
2: That hurt. Well, and then.
1: One and done.
2: The other thing is getting hit that first time, right? Like having someone light you up. First time.
6: No. Yeah. Ooh. No. I'm not. No. It just feel like I'm getting hit by a Chevy Tahoe truck or something. You don't want to get. No. Mm-hmm.
2: You know, I'm just thinking about, like, things would crack that haven't cracked in a long time. You're like, oh, I can't do this.
6: Oh, my God. You'll lose your soul out there, man. You have to pick it up.
2: You just see it flying out of your body. Like, come back here.
6: Yeah, it's over. Yeah, you don't want that. You don't want that smoke. No way.
2: No way. It's the funniest thing. So Desi Banks comes to Buffalo and he thinks he's going to do comedy, and then everybody's going to hit him up like, hey, how do you make Keon Coleman a better wide receiver? What should he do?
6: No, for sure. You know, hey, I'll tell him some things. Most definitely.
2: So you do a lot of crowd work. You know. We watch you work crowd all the time. And I, you know, have you ever had that moment where you think you crossed a line and some guy's waiting for you after the show? Like, when you said that to my girl, I want to kill you.
6: Dog, I just experienced this in San Antonio maybe like 2-3 weeks ago. And a guy, I was talking about a guy, him and his girl. He was dealing with this white girl. He was black. And I was asking him different questions and stuff like that. And I didn't think I offended him, but he kind of got offended a little bit. Inside, you know, during the show. And after the show, he came up to me and took a picture and said, you know, great show. And the next day, I see on social media, this guy talking about some, oh, this guy's racist, da da da. I'm like, what the hell? I'm like, whoa, wait a minute. You just had a great show and came back and took a picture with me, with his girl.
2: Wow.
6: That I was talking about.
2: That's weird that he asked for a picture. Like, I want to take a picture of your face before I cave it in. Like, Jesus.
6: Exactly. That's exactly what it was. I guess he wanted to show people that he got close to me or whatever it is, but nothing happened. But, yeah, that was one of the... He made himself look stupid.
2: Yeah.
6: Right. Even the comments were like, why would you go take a picture with him at the end?
2: Of the cities that you go to, which one's the freakiest?
6: I'm going to probably say, oh, Texas, man. Texas is crazy.
2: Really?
6: Some crazy. Yeah. Texas is, like, lit. Omaha, Nebraska was crazy.
1: Now that's surprising.
2: That really is. So wait, in Omaha, Nebraska, they go for ass on the first date?
6: Yeah, for sure. Most definitely. You'd be like, damn. I mean, yeah, they ain't got that to do.
1: What base is that? I don't even know.
2: It's a dugout.
1: I'm going for fifth base on on the first date. Damn. We don't even have five bases.
2: Well, listen, Desi, I don't know what you're going to find here. You're going to find a lot of football fans. I don't know how much ass, but you're going to find a lot of football fans here.
1: I'm sure
2: so,
1: it's here.
6: And a lot of food, too. I'm going to make sure I get some food.
2: Yeah, yeah, there you go. Too. Right, right. Well, chicken wings and all that good stuff. Desi, have fun in Buffalo. Rip it up. You got a couple of shows in Buffalo this weekend. Have a good time, and we'll talk to you soon.
6: I appreciate it, man. Thank you.
2: All right. Apparently, we like fun stuff here in Buffalo. 716-210-9797. All right, still to come on the show. News of the day. Allentown Arts Festival going on this weekend as well. And that time that we're beefing, warring with the Allentown Village Society, we'll tell you that next.
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2: Not looking all that bad for you right now. Once we got that little delay that was on the 90 West right near the 33 cleared up, that has been cleared for about a half hour, 45 minutes now. That means the 290 East actually picked up as well, trying to get to the 90. Really the only spot that we were having any kind of trouble this morning. Still looking good everywhere else.
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1: It is now 8:23, and yeah, look at that. Sun all of a sudden just started shining in our window. We've got 75 degrees, mostly cloudy skies, but that sun's trying to break through, and it's going to be a nice day today. Partly sunny, high 80. It's going to be on the breezy side. Winds are going to be picking up this afternoon, 15 to 20 miles per hour, gusts up to 30, and small craft advisory on both lakes. Clear skies tonight, down to 60. Tomorrow, sunny and 80, a beautiful day. And then on Sunday, well, it looks like some showers and thunderstorms are going to be making their way in. Looks like they aren't going to really hit until early afternoon, so you might have time to get a few things done. All right, in sports, well, the Buffalo Bills wrapped up their mandatory minicamp yesterday. Now it's 48 days till the start of training camp. Some of the players just talking about taking a week to just unwind, have a little fun, get away from it all, but then you got to start ramping your training back up. Bills did make a couple roster moves. They've signed wide receiver Devin Tompkins and Mike Tomczak, and they released Gabriel Benyard and Desmond Reed.
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2: What's up? 716-210-9797. Call or text. Let us know what's going on with you this morning. What you doing? What do you got planned for the weekend? You got a lot of people who are, at this point, running around doing stuff. Going to different places, festivals, heading out to the lake. The Allentown Art Festival is going on this weekend.
1: I know the Bills Alumni Festival is going on tomorrow night over at the Cove. And you know, you'll see some of the 97 Rock crew out there for that, including tributes to Led Zeppelin, the Eagles, Beatles, Fleetwood Mac, and, of course, Mick Hayes, your headliner that night. So yeah, a lot of cool stuff going on there.
2: We talked to Jeff earlier in the week about that.
1: The Bills Alumni All-Star Band.
2: Yeah. So back to the Allentown Art Festival. So there was a time when we had our studios down on 464 Franklin, 425 Franklin. And we, you know, we wanted to do stuff for the art festival.
1: 425 was pretty cool, too, right? Because we had a patio up top. And we had a porch. You could kind of sit out there and as people are going by.
2: Right. And so we figured, look, this would be a lot of fun. We'll just hang out and we'll, you know, maybe we'll give away some prizes, play some music or something like that. And the Allentown Village Society, and I guess it's changed since then, now the Allentown Association. But at the time, the Village Society was very, very hardcore about what you were allowed to do and not do on your own property. And it used to drive us nuts that we had a radio station right in the middle of the art festival, and they wouldn't let you do anything.
1: We could not display anything outside.
2: Nothing.
1: Remember, we had to let people inside if they wanted to see
2: it. Yeah, it drove us crazy. It drove us crazy. Like, look, here's the thing. You've inconvenienced everybody in the village for this art festival.
1: The road is closed. You can't drive down it.
2: Not only that, but, you know, the art festival itself doesn't even honor or incorporate in some way the rest of the businesses. They're hidden from. Because you've got line by line by line of booths and people servicing or showing off their wares, rather. But, okay, fine.
1: And this did bleed over from Allen. It bled over onto Franklin Street.
2: Sure,
1: there was
2: right.
1: There was displays set up and down our road.
2: Look, it's still a cool thing. There's no doubt about it. It's still a cool thing. But they wouldn't allow any of the business. Now, maybe businesses went way too far, right? In other words, there was, I don't know if it was just too much noise. People were turning, you know, the front of their business into a circus. Then that took away from the art. I don't know, but there had to be a happy middle ground somewhere. But they were hearing none of it. You couldn't do a damn thing. And so we decided that we were going to do
1: it. It got nasty, too.
2: It did. Oh, yeah. No, it got. So I think one year we tried to do something, and they called the cops on us, and then they were threatening to write us up. And it got contentious. And then we tried to find out who was behind all of this, and, you know, we're going back and forth. And there was this woman who was sort of running it. She was the face of the whole thing. And then her son got involved because he's like, look, she's an older lady. We leave her alone. We're like, we didn't know she was an old lady. So this goes on and on and on.
1: Do you remember the fight, too, with Robbie? His first music is art stuff?
2: Oh, yeah. Yeah. Robbie moved Music is Art away from there because of that.
1: Yeah, because his studio was right on that street.
2: And he wanted to. Again, he wanted to do the same thing.
1: In this parking lot.
2: Yeah. Now, I don't know. There could be a whole different world today. Maybe a fresh set of eyes. New people came onto the board and they went, this is stupid. We're really alienating a lot of people. And that might have been it. Now, some people also told us back in the 70s, things got kind of ugly for a while with the art festival. And there was a threat that they were going to shut it down. And that was one of the reasons why they were so
1: strict.
2: Yeah. I mean, so, you know, I mean, there could be a little bit of that, too.
1: So Nazi-like.
2: Well. Yeah, exactly. So, but we decided, all right, we've had enough. And so what we did was we held our own art festival of sort.
1: Our show.
2: And there was one guy who posted, he painted something for us, and it's phenomenal. And it's a big middle finger, but it is such a beautiful artistic.
1: On canvas.
2: It's an artistic middle finger. This thing is phenomenal. And so we had it, and we posted it right in front of the building. They couldn't shut it down. They couldn't do anything about it. And so that was sort of our childish way to end this whole thing. That's what we did. But I've dug up the middle finger, and so we'll post a picture of it a little bit later on this morning.
1: It's been in our office ever since.
2: AJ Freeze is the guy who did it. And I reached out to AJ to see whether or not AJ wanted to add some time. Looks like he's still an artist. Like he's still a designer. He's a super talented dude, if anybody knows AJ Freeze.
1: Because that was like 25, 30 years ago.
2: Yes. And we ended up, like, I think he got some prizes. Who knows? He got some albums or something like that. But AJ did a phenomenal job of a middle finger. So we'll post a little bit later on this morning. Check our Facebooks for all of that and see the middle finger. Just great stuff. There was Hook 'Em Up Jesus. I think there was a painting of Jesus, only he was grilling, I think, at one point. I don't know what happened to that. That may have gone somewhere. But yeah.
1: It might have gone to one of our garage sales.
2: It's very possible that it went to a garage sale. So, so the Allentown Village Society is now the Allentown Association, and maybe they're different. Maybe things are a little bit different now, and they've allowed the businesses to have some sort of presence.
1: Oh, no, we're not there anymore.
2: Yeah, it sucks, right? It sucks in some way, because I love that neighborhood. 716-210-9797. So, the Allentown Art Festival is going on this weekend. Don't know if you're going out to check that out. All right, so let's get to news of the day today, this morning, and we'll start off news of the day today, this time around, with new trailers coming out. First, there's a full new trailer for Netflix's Little House on the Prairie that came out yesterday. And here's part of how the Ingalls family story will unfold.
0: What brought you to this land?
4: A fresh start for my family.
22: This will be our new forever.
23: There's no post office, no church, no school.
22: I'd be careful if I were you.
4: I've seen entire families freeze to death out here. Get taken by a fever. Wolves. It is a myth that men can make it out here alone.
23: How will we ever know until we try?
2: Kind of surprised.
1: Did they bring back Michael Landon with AI?
2: Yeah.
24: Is this on Netflix?
2: Yeah, it's on Netflix.
24: Does Laura Ingalls have, is she like a 10-year-old with magical powers?
2: And then she turns into a murderer? I mean, is there some sort of murder involved in this?
24: Stranger House on the Prairie?
2: Yeah.
24: Something like that?
2: You know, they walk into this farmhouse and it never ends. You just keep walking and walking and walking and it's just farmhouse and I can't get out. I don't know. Like, how many people care about Little House on the Prairie that they're bringing this thing back out again?
24: And the original is such an iconic show.
2: Yeah.
1: That's why I say, do you bring back Michael Landon with AI?
24: Good Lord.
2: It doesn't make sense.
24: That is
2: if you care, weird. It's going to begin streaming July 9th.
1: Nope. Streaming, huh?
2: Yep.
24: Oh, it's on Netflix.
2: Yeah, Netflix, okay. That's the only way it does it. Yeah. Meanwhile, HBO dropped the trailer for Larry David's new show, Life, Larry, okay. In Pursuit of Unhappiness.
24: Sorry, I'm talking all over you. I don't know if I tried to find it yesterday. I saw the trailer.
2: Mm-hmm.
24: There's a portion where they mention Western New York.
2: Really?
24: In it. I don't know what it has to do with. I couldn't find anything about the episode. So one of the episodes takes place in Buffalo. But I'm not sure what the context is because they have given out no information about anything.
2: Does it involve that Josh Allen guy?
24: Yes.
2: No? Yeah.
25: Is it that Josh Allen guy?
2: I mean, who is it? Who's involved?
24: I don't know. Larry's sitting there. They look old-timey, so it might be near, the exposition.
2: Huh.
24: But it's real brief mention. But it looks like the whole episode is based around.
2: I'm in.
24: But so I don't know what it is.
1: Is it modern day? Is it old?
24: What? No, these are all like classic moments in history.
1: Okay.
24: Like 19th, 20th century stuff. And he's a character in each one.
2: Oh, okay.
1: Is he Teddy Roosevelt getting...
24: No, but it's that kind of stuff.
1: Inaugurated?
2: Scenes with him, John Hamm, on an early plane flight, and with Jerry Seinfeld as they avoid their wives on a fishing trip.
24: Mm-hmm.
2: Seven-episode series. June 26th. Jane Krakowski's on it. Chris Parnell.
1: Sounds like a lot of the regulars.
26: We threw a rod. Get comfortable.
2: What?
26: We got to wait right here until they fix the mechanical issue.
27: I got to sit in the middle for 5 hours? Are you crazy?
26: This is the airplane experience.
27: It's not a good experience.
28: Bring your fishing rod.
29: Oh, yeah.
28: You got a net.
29: I'm going to use my hat.
28: This trip is going to be so great.
29: So great.
30: What's going to be so great?
29: It's a great burden to have to leave our families.
31: We don't want
29: to
31: go.
32: Alfred is the largest mill owner in Western New York.
33: We employ over 120 children.
34: Are you four children working at the mill?
35: I dislike children so much it really doesn't bother me what they do.
1: Cheerios.
24: Like, I don't know what that has to do with. But at the beginning, you hear John Hamm and Sean Hayes. They're the Wright brothers. So he's on their first plane.
1: Okay.
24: He kind of inserts himself into different spots of history.
1: I mean, is he time traveling or is it just...
24: No.
1: So he's not like, where's my pretzels?
24: Right, like Bill Hader.
1: Hey, Wright Brothers, where's my pretzels on this plane?
24: Right. Bill Hader is Lincoln, I think, in one of them. So it's like...
2: They're on the plane and they're double dipping. What are you doing?
24: Right.
2: You're taking your socks off. I think it sounds great.
24: Oh, it looks really good. And I'm really interested to see the local one.
2: Paramount Pictures just released the trailer for Heart of the Beast, starring Brad Pitt.
24: This looks pretty good.
2: As an Army veteran surviving the Alaskan wilderness with his retired service dog. And it reunites Pitt with another director that he worked with before. The film hits theaters on September 25th. Let's listen.
0: It's okay. Come on. Just a bad dream. We're not there anymore.
3: You are the first person I've ever seen this far out. What kind of line of work are you in, James?
0: Army Special Forces retired.
3: Hey, did I notice some silver in your dog's mouth?
0: Owen was a combat scouting dog. Target hit him in the mouth with a brick.
3: Same get his leg?
0: Yeah.
3: I hope you gave that fella a piece of your mind.
0: I shot him in the head.
3: He shot him in the head! This region here is the heart of the beast. Most folks learn that the hard way.
2: That sounds interesting.
24: It looks pretty interesting. Yeah. I saw the trailer yesterday. They crash, so it's just him and his dog, and they got to get out.
2: They
24: crash in a plane.
2: Yeah. No, that sounds pretty good.
24: It looked good.
2: Is it like one of those where it's Clint Eastwood, where it's revenge? There's a little bit of revenge
24: on this? I don't think there's revenge in this
1: one. Get off my lawn.
24: It just seems like they both have PTSD.
2: Okay.
24: They're trying to escape.
2: That's serious,
24: yeah. The silver in the mouth, the dog has like all of its upper teeth are silver.
2: Really?
24: It's pretty cool looking.
2: All right. 716-210-9797, call or text. Let us know what's up. Guys, Stranger House on the Prairie sounds a lot like an SNL skit. It really does. Yeah, it sounds crazy. That does sound weird. Anyway, so those are some of the things that are upcoming as far as that goes. There's one more thing, and so there's a new sci-fi movie based on Emerson, Lake & Palmer's Carnival 9.
1: Really?
24: Really?
1: Classic song.
24: Welcome back, my friends.
1: Yeah, to the show that never ends.
2: So it goes like this. The story that they're working on right now. Zach, a brilliant but troubled musical prodigy, is invited to perform at a major musical festival, simulcast in the world's most popular video game. He's shocked to discover the game's mysterious creator may be using him to promote a terrifying new technology. He comes to believe that this technology may be of inestimable benefit to humanity, and he's hunted by anti-technology mercenaries.
24: Just how ELP imagined it.
1: Yeah, heavy.
2: Of course. Yeah, so, I mean, yeah, that's what they're going to do.
1: I haven't heard any ELP in a while.
24: Occasionally I'll get that tune for a request,
1: yeah,
24: but
1: that's a good tune.
24: That's about it.
2: Right. Okay.
1: They had a couple, but...
2: Mm-hmm. You ready for new music and new movies? Let's do it.
1: Can we just do new movies?
2: No, those are the ones that are coming out.
1: Okay.
2: These are coming out this weekend.
1: Oh, this is the new expanded club edition.
2: Right.
1: Okay.
2: So this is coming out this weekend.
1: All right, well...
5: New music sucks.
2: So, well, we don't know yet, and also new movies. So the first new movie that we've got this morning is Disclosure Day. Josh O'Connor from The Crown plays a cybersecurity expert who plans to reveal proof that aliens exist.
6: Daniel Kellner.
7: Who is this?
6: Do not go back to the house. They found you. I don't know who you are, but they're going to kill you.
2: Now, he also teams up with Emily Blunt. She's a weather girl who suddenly develops bizarre powers and starts speaking in alien tongues.
8: The human race cannot accept what we know. We need to stop him any way we can.
6: What am I doing?
2: I should mention, by the way, this is written and directed by Steven Spielberg.
24: Mm-hmm.
2: So it comes with heft.
9: This 79-year cover-up of the truth has to end.
6: What happened to us?
9: I used to say to myself, wouldn't it be wonderful if all of this turned out to be true? Now thinking, wouldn't it be wonderful for people to know
10: they're coming?
9: All of this is true.
2: Getting good reviews?
24: Well, that's what Disclosure Day is they finally release. The one guy releases all the info. They said it's his best in 20 years. It's a combination of, I forgot what they said, like his classic alien stuff, but mixed with like religious allegory and the Bible. They said it's his best in 20 years. But it goes nowhere.
2: Uh-oh.
24: Like, you know what's going to happen.
2: Right.
24: Like, basically, like, the there's not, like, some, like, blows your mind ending. It's just like, oh, that, well, that's what I thought was going to happen.
2: No, that thing happened. Yeah.
24: I don't know. To me, I like Spielberg. I like a lot of his
2: what,
24: stuff.
2: What? That the alien eventually gets a house in the suburb and starts trying to hook up with a...
24: I think what's just going to end up happening
1: is... Bitches about the union shutting down.
24: Aliens have always been here, and that's always been the thing.
2: Right.
24: Because Alien, or Emily Blunt, I believe her character, just from what I've seen in the trailer, is part alien.
2: Oh, okay. Oh,
1: part alien. Mm.
24: Yeah, because her eyes start glowing and stuff.
2: Okay. Right.
24: I don't know. Meanwhile, like a lot of his stuff.
1: Do Men in Black pop up and erase him?
24: Yeah. Like, this just looks boring.
2: He gets here and he can't believe the price of gasoline. He's like, what the hell? Jesus, what happened?
24: We're running on fumes all the way across the galaxy.
1: God, how am I going to afford to get back?
2: This is insane. What the hell are you people doing?
24: No, we're stuck here.
2: Next up, brand new movie out. It's called Stop That Train. It's a disaster parody.
24: Come on, ride it.
2: Right? Oh. Starring drag queens Ginger Minj and Jujubee as stewardesses.
24: I love them. I love them in the thing I saw them in.
2: Stella's always trying to get us to their bingo nights.
5: I'll get you guys one of these times.
2: So, stewardesses aboard a high-speed train that's about to crash.
24: Oh, I have seen a trailer for this.
5: It's RuPaul's in it.
24: She's
5: movie,
24: the president.
5: Yeah.
2: Right, in Los Angeles.
7: Madam President, have you made a decision?
10: I have. It's time to nuke Russia. Kidding!
7: It's so funny every time! Madam President,
11: there's a Glamazonian Express headed directly into a massive storm.
12: It's a Stormaganza.
13: The brakes!
14: You're on a runaway train?
15: Tell it to us straight.
14: There's a 0.1% chance of survival?
15: Tell it to us gay.
14: Oh, I load my Subaru with tools. I pay my ex Deb some vegan jerky to help me. We fix that train in like 20 minutes.
15: Boy gay.
14: Girl. May God have mercy on their souls.
15: Souls? Baby, let's start with that hair.
2: All right, so there you go. Stop that train.
24: Speaking of trains, there was a lot of footage of the big boy going through the areas, right?
2: Yeah.
24: Mm-hmm. Over the last couple days. People livid in the comments.
2: Why?
24: Because people would not get off the tracks when that thing was coming.
1: Oh, well, the train doesn't stop. You get off the tracks eventually.
24: And people were like furious. So you said, what, 25 feet away? That's how far you're supposed to be?
2: Yeah.
24: People are right on the tracks as the thing is going by, like within feet.
1: You saw them get blasted by steam. Some people got burned, too.
24: Oh,
1: right?
24: Like all the comments are like, look at all these boomers. They're like literally on the tracks.
2: It's like horses, man.
24: Recording it when it's coming at them.
2: We don't have any train knowledge. You know,
24: train knowledge in these.
2: A whole generation from the 1940s would have been like, what the hell are you doing? Jesus, get away from there.
24: So dangerously close.
2: Yeah.
24: In all of them.
1: I didn't look to see any footage of it going over the trestle at Letchworth, but I had to imagine that was incredible.
24: Yeah. That had to be cool.
2: Yeah.
24: And hopefully nobody on it being stupid.
1: What we needed was
2: a couple of drag queens that go, get off this train.
5: Yeah,
2: move.
5: Right.
24: Here comes the big boy.
2: Move it. And then the last one is The Furious. It's a highly anticipated martial arts action film. And it's about a father seeking revenge for his kidnapped daughter and a brutal fight against kidnappers.
16: You're looking for someone.
17: So am I.
16: My wife went missing.
17: Your daughter. She might still be alive.
2: Wait, this has got revenge and kung fu? I mean,
24: does it have RuPaul?
2: It doesn't. This is unfortunate.
24: I feel it needs it.
2: No, it's got. It's at the Regal this weekend, 4, 7, and 10. Also, let's see, Walden Galleria and Elmwood. So, both times you'll be able to see it. So, The Furious is in Buffalo. You'll be able to see that if you want to this weekend. Ready for new music? Anybody ready? Yes? No? Maybe?
1: Can't wait.
2: Mm-hmm. All right, time for New Music Friday. Today, first one is Olivia Rodrigo and The Cure.

0: So that's Olivia Rodrigo. New song from her today. New album as well from her today. Let's see if I can find it. It's called You Seem Pretty Sad for a Girl So In Love. It's her third album.
1: Should be huge.
0: Yeah, yeah. Should be.
2: I've already heard really good reviews.
1: Yeah.
2: And it's only
1: She's pretty consistent.
0: Yeah.
2: She is.
0: BB Rexha is next. Dirty Blonde. This is her fourth album.

0: beats per minute.
1: I know, that was like right into it.
2: Yeah, yeah. That'll get you moving on a Friday. You're driving in and you're like, eh, I didn't realize 97 Rock would play this. Damn right.
3: Yeah, we won't be on this.
2: So, BB Rexha. It's not going to be next to Led Zeppelin anytime soon. All right, next up, Fleshcrawl. It's a German death metal band. They got a brand new album out, and this is Blood Dominion.

0: awful.
1: I mean, you can't go into death metal and go, oh, it's not very tuneful. Well, that's what you get. That's what you want.
2: Not bad for death metal. For that's actually pretty good.
3: If you wanted to
2: pretty
3: hear
2: good.
3: Death metal.
1: I mean,
3: metal,
1: yeah, you can't just sit there and go, oh, where's the bell? There's no
2: RuPaul
1: bell.
2: RuPaul sounds great on that.
3: Yeah.
1: So
3: I guess I was over it 20 years ago.
1: Yeah. All right. So you're over it.
2: For what
1: so
2: it,
1: many,
2: is, it is.
3: Is it topping the charts these days,
1: so
3: death
1: if
3: metal?
1: There's so no. many. It's got a genre. You got people who like it, and they've got some brand new stuff.
3: All right.
1: So that's
3: let's make sure we dive through all the good crap then.
1: Yeah. Well, according to you.
3: Yes.
1: But if there's somebody in here who's like death metal, it's like, Shred's a pussy. Well, shut up.
3: Well, okay.
1: So there's
3: okay,
1: Flesh Crawl
3: Stella,
1: and
3: like
1: Blood
3: it?
1: Dominion.
4: No.
1: Next up is Sublime.
3: No,
4: not
1: Stop it. Sublime is next, and this is Until the Sun Explodes.

0: coming back again. Till the Sun Explodes is their fourth album and final album by it's their final album. It's their first in 30 years. And Jacob Newell is replacing
1: his dad
0: Bradley. Yeah. And, you know, we know Mike Parrish, who's been pushing these guys for quite some time now. And he's like, wherever he goes, Sublime is just crushing.
2: That is pretty remarkable for how much he sounds like his dad.
1: Yeah. Right?
3: Yeah.
1: He was in studio, what, about a year ago?
0: Yeah. He is.
2: Yeah.
0: Mm-hmm. So really good stuff. Huh. Anyway, so, and it sounds like, you know, if you list, it sounds a lot like
2: I would have said
0: it,
2: that's from the 90s.
0: Yep.
1: Oh, yeah. It sounded like Sublime.
0: It did. Mm-hmm. Yes, their 24th album.
2: Unbelievable.
0: I know, right?
2: Roundabout 2.
0: Yep. And so this is called Aurora, both the name of the album and also the song.

0: Yeah, I mean, it's...
1: I did hear some other stuff off of it that sounded more like the prog rocky stuff.
2: Yeah, yeah, that definitely didn't sound like traditional Yes.
1: Right.
0: Right.
1: The other stuff, it sounded like their earlier, you know, noodling around kind of stuff.
0: Yeah.
2: In and around the lake.
1: Right.
0: That type of stuff,
2: I've seen all Yes. good people. Yes.
0: Mm-hmm. I gotta do one more because he can't believe it's so popular. I think we would know better, but Keith Urban has got a brand new one out. And Keith Urban has, he's got a Yacht Rock album out. And the
1: Are
0: crazy,
1: they covers or is it
0: yes,
1: new stuff?
0: Yes, they're covers.
1: Oh, okay.
0: But here's the crazy part about it. He's like, I had no idea.
2: That they're covers?
1: Then why would you do an album?
0: No, he had no idea that Yacht Rock was a thing, that it's so popular. Oh. He can't believe how much attention and how much like buzz he's getting about this album. And how many
2: So maybe it should be more pickup Yacht Rock.
0: Downloads or whatever. So this is Keith Urban. He did a bunch of Yacht Rock covers. I mean, we could have told him better. Yacht Rock's a thing. But Steal Away.
1: Sounds like AI.
0: It does a little bit. That's scary. What I

0: You know, that's the problem, right? Probably there's a whole bunch of Keith Urban stuff that's sampled in AI at this point.
1: I can't say I've ever heard a tune of his.
0: Uh-huh.
1: But what if he was just like, well, I don't want to invest the time. I don't want to invest the time into it. So just do it for, just have AI do it for me. And we'll see if it sells. And if it doesn't, I'll play it.
0: All right, here's another one. So he's got Summer Breeze, the classic Seals and Crofts song. Summer.

0: what's cool about this? It's a solid song. Like, it's well written, it's well put together. And Keith Urban can sing better than the guys from Seals and Crofts.
1: Right?
2: I'm sure it will be big. I mean, they're all popular,
0: they're all
2: songs,
0: big songs,
2: you know?
0: Right. Yeah, yeah. Those guys
2: will be happy they're making some money again, some of the people who did those songs.
3: Not Seals, well, they're dead.
2: No, but the family.
0: Right.
3: Right.
0: But I mean, they always got sort of like nailed for having kind of nasally voices, and when you hear that, you go, "Oh, I can sort of hear it."
3: Hmm.
0: But Keith Urban's got a great voice,
3: and he's Australian.
0: He's Australian, I guess. Let's just play this part.
3: No, you don't.

0: How did he develop the twang coming from Australia? That's the thing that I'm not quite sure.
1: He's from Southern Australia.
0: Ah, buddy. All right, there you go. New music for today. That's how it works. 716-210-9790.
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0: And despite a couple slowdowns there in the 90 East, as well as the 90 West and the 290 East, we've actually had a pretty decent morning commute for your Friday morning. It's pretty light right now. No big holdups, accidents, anything like that. We're moving along pretty well.
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10: It is 8:58. We've got 72 degrees. You got a few clouds out there right now. It's going to be a pretty decent day. Partly sunny, high 80. It is going to be on the breezy side, southwest, 15 to 20, gusts up to 30. And there is a small craft advisory on both lakes. Clear skies tonight, dropping down to 60. Tomorrow, sunshine with a high of 80. Should be a beautiful day. Sunday, not quite as much. Showers, possible thunderstorms in the afternoon, high 79.
0: Headlines, and you may be out, and you may be watching some World Cup action. Well, it's going to go late, and if it does go late, New York State throughout the entire state will allow bars to stay open until 4 a.m. Meanwhile, Channel 2 reports a soldier from West Seneca died after being struck by an M2 Bradley fighting vehicle during a training exercise in California. The soldier, identified as Specialist Adrian Bonzi, a combat engineer, died on Wednesday.
10: Well, last night it was the Carolina Hurricanes getting another win, so they

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1: Couple of reviews from New Music. New Music Friday. So first, the BB Rexha song. Guys, I'm an aerial circus teacher, and I'm already dreading when a kid wants to use the new BB Rexha song. I have a list of songs that are a hard no, and that's on it. The death metal song causing controversy. First, praise. That death metal song sounds a little bit like Scotty Doesn't Know, which I think comes from a movie. Give me a second here. Let me just get the song that it's supposed to be based off of.
2: Says she's out shopping. She's under me and I'm not stopping.
1: All right, and so that's supposed to sound like the new German death metal that we just played a few minutes ago.
0: Sound much like it to me.
1: I don't know how you even hear that in there. Tread you like this? Guys, death metal is crap and I can't even understand it. Anyone that listens to it probably has the IQ of a goldfish. Then we got this. In honor of Little House on the Prairie coming back, we need an engine watch. No, that's not what we need. No, that's terrible. All right, keep the text coming. Let us know what's up. 716-210-9797. Otherwise, let's meet our employee of the day.
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0: Employee of the Day is sponsored by ECMC, bringing hope and healing to the residents of Western New York.
1: John Borick is tuning in and is also our 97 Rock Employee of the Day. John, good morning. How are you?
4: Good morning. I'm doing well. How are you?
1: So you work over at Sedgwick, do you? What's that?
4: Yeah, I guess the simple answer is it's essentially a corporate work-from-home job. The more convoluted answer, basically companies hire us to handle auto claims on their behalf. So I'm a director overseeing some teams that do that.
1: Okay. All right. So that's I just went through some of that stuff. I need to take it to the shop of my choice, just so you know. He's laughing.
4: We hear that a lot.
1: He thinks I'm making a joke. But no, so that's, are you on, so you're basically on the phone all day just dealing with people?
4: So I'm a director, so thankfully the teams I oversee, they're on the phone, interacting with the masses, but I'm just kind of leading those teams and, keeping everybody moving in the right direction.
1: I got you. All right. It's like put a smile on your face and get back out there. In your spare time, what do you like to do?
4: Yeah. We like to travel a lot, my wife and I. Skiing, trying to get into golf. I'm not very good. Sports, concerts, just trying to stay active, especially in the summer when we got our nice weather here in Buffalo.
1: Okay. That's good.
0: And sounds like the winter, too, if you're going skiing.
4: That's true. Yeah, it gives us something to look forward to in the 6 months of winter here, so it works out well.
1: All right, that's not bad. Who'd you like to say hi to this morning?
4: Yeah, my wife, Selena, her birthday is on Monday, so happy early birthday to her. My parents, Joe and Tracy, obviously an early Father's Day. My dad's a big fan of the station, so I want to shout out him as well. And then I guess my coworker, Lana, who also works in Sedgwick, I know she might be listening in as well. So, I think that's it.
1: All right. Hello, Alana.
0: Hey, Dad.
1: Hey, Dad. Got a couple of Kiss songs on here. What's your tie to Kiss?
4: Yeah, I've just been a fan since I was a toddler. I think the original band got reunited when I was young, and I think I was drawn to the makeup. So I've been a Kiss fan thanks to my dad ever since. Literally longer than I can remember. So definitely my favorite band of all time.
1: Nice. Well, you're going to hear a lot of Kiss today, thanks to John Borick, plus Guns N' Roses and a bunch of others. Hey, John, congratulations. What are we sending over to John today for being the 97 Rock Employee of the Day?
0: We've got a gift card to the Record Vault in North Tonawanda, a boutique media and pop culture experience. I'm sure you'll find some cool Kiss stuff over there. A 97 Rock Workforce Employee of the Day t-shirt, courtesy of Globs Collision. 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
1: Thank you, John.
4: Awesome. Thank you guys so much. I appreciate it.
1: All right. Cool. If you want to be the 97 Rock Employee of the Day, we want you to be. 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Yeah, spread the word. And then they get to hang out with us, play some songs all day, and get all that.

0: cool stuff. And listen to Kiss. 716-210-9797. All right, so if you missed yesterday, we had a chance to talk to General Manager Brandon Bean. He's coming up in about 20 minutes. But first, a little bit of sports from last night.
1: All right, well, going to last night's scoreboard, we'll start things off with Stanley Cup game number 5. As the Carolina Hurricanes spent the NHL playoffs wanting and waiting for their power play to get going, along with the top-line performers. Andrei Svechnikov, Sebastian Aho. They spent the first 4 games of the Stanley Cup Final being outplayed in critical second-period sequences. Last night, in between periods, going into the second period, they were showing a graphic on TV of the scoring scenarios for the second period through this series. And I believe it was Vegas had outscored Carolina 9-1 in the second period. So they had disappeared. But last night, that changed. That changed. The Hurricanes got everything going together in that second period and ended up now putting themselves within a victory of winning. Svechnikov scored twice, and Aho added a second period goal in a breakout offensive game for both of them, helping the Hurricanes beat the Vegas Golden Knights 4-2 for that 3-2 series lead. So that was big for the Hurricanes last night, and that was on home ice. So we're going to shift. The series now is going to move back out to Vegas, where they will take on Game 6. It's a chance for the Hurricanes to close things out. The chance for Vegas to force a Game 7, and that is going to be on Sunday night, 8 o'clock, Carolina at Vegas for that one. Tickets as low as $6.36, don't you know? And, Tortorella says he is vowing for a Game 7. So that's that. We also found out last night that Nikita Kucherov from the Tampa Bay Lightning won his second Hart Trophy as the NHL's MVP. It was an extremely close race against him, Edmonton Oilers center Connor McDavid, and Colorado Avalanche center Nathan MacKinnon. Kucherov had 1,436 points, 10 more than McDavid, and about 200 more than MacKinnon. So that's the way things played out for the MVP. Basketball, well, we've got a game going on tonight, or not tonight, tomorrow night. So we have to wait a little bit for the next game in the NBA playoffs. That is scheduled for tomorrow night, and that is going to be starting at about 8:30 tomorrow night on ABC and Channel 7, as the Knicks will be at San Antonio for that one. They lead the series 3-1, could close it out on the road with a victory. Tickets as low as $1,290 for that one. By the way, I'm just looking ahead. If there is, so that's going to be Game 5. If it's Game 6 and goes back to New York,
0: yeah.
1: Care to guess ticket prices?
0: Oh, Jesus. Let's see. Wait, we were in 97,000 last time. So are we going to go courtside on this?
1: No, I'm talking as
0: so lowest price.
1: Lowest price ticket. Now, I just told you. God. Game 5 in San Antonio, tickets as low as $1,290. Game 6, if necessary, in New York, where the Knicks fans will go insane if they could close it out there.
0: Oh, man. Oh, jeez. All right. I'm going to say, Alex, what is $5,617?
1: Tickets as low as $10,698 for the worst seats in the house.
0: Oh, God.
1: Is this the highest? No. When it looked like it was a possible Game 4 sweep, Game 4 tickets were going for as low as $11,600. This is $1,000 less, but still...
0: You have highest price?
1: No, I'm just got the lowest price. I haven't.
0: All right, I'll try to pick up before the end of sports.
1: All right, you go ahead and take a look at that.
0: See what's fine.
1: I will tell you one more story about the NBA. So after a brutal night for Victor Wembanyama, it continued when he got to return to his hotel. As he's walking off the hotel bus or whatever, there's some security people, Knicks fans, had gathered around the hotel, and they were booing and jeering these guys, and then started throwing eggs. I think you're kind of crossing a line when you start trying to injure the players or try to hit them with things. Not good. There's an investigation there's video online, so they're looking to find out who did it, but I don't think it hit them. I think it smashed on a street sign, but still, that's just, you know, it's one thing to yell at them, give them the finger, but when you start throwing things, that's definitely crossing a line.
0: Although, are we shocked that Knicks fans would do such a thing?
1: No, we're not shocked at all. Yeah. But just saying. Wemby had missed 2 key free throws. I mean, he was already down. Now he's getting eggs thrown at him. All right, I'm assuming you found some courtside seats.
0: Oh, Oh, Alex. Jesus. All right. Care to guess?
1: Oh, what are we looking at? Courtside?
0: Yeah, courtside.
1: I'm going to stick with a little 97 rock theme here and go with $97,000.
0: Stick with that answer?
1: Yes.
0: So if you want to be up in the upper levels here, you can pay $97,000. If you want to be
1: upper
0: courtside,
1: levels?
0: You want to be courtside, $153,000.
1: Well, that's wacky.
0: That is kind of crazy. $153,000 is the upper end.
1: Jerry?
0: And there's two left.
1: Jerry, are you willing to pay it?
0: Yes, he is.
1: Chris Rock, are you willing to pay it?
0: That's it. If you own those tickets, yeah, you jack those guys. All of them. Taylor Swift, she can afford those.
1: I mean, I think Spike Lee gets season tickets anyway, so
0: yeah,
1: he probably doesn't have to pay those kind of prices.
0: Yeah, Spike is there in the good and the bad.
1: Yeah.
0: But for the rest of them?
1: Ben Stiller,
0: yeah.
1: I don't know.
0: Severance did really well. I think he can afford it.
1: Okay. All right, so that's basketball. All right, the World Cup action got underway yesterday. Co-host Mexico got off to a victorious start, beating South Africa 2-0 as the largest World Cup in history kicked off yesterday at Mexico City's famed Estadio Azteca. While a joyous occasion for Mexico, the match was marred by 3 red cards, 2 for South Africa, 1 for Mexico, the most in an opening World Cup contest. The other game yesterday, South Korea overcame Czechia. Hwang In-byeom scored a goal and set up another as South Korea rallied for a 2-1 victory in the second match of the World Cup last night. So that took place today. You've got some familiar countries for you. Canada will be playing at 3 o'clock up in Toronto. They'll be taking on Bosnia. What was my joke? Bosnia-Herzegovina. There you go. United States taking on Paraguay at 9 o'clock tonight. That will be on Fox. Both those will be on Fox. Peacock, and the U.S. is playing at SoFi Stadium out in California. All right, Mets won 5-4 over the Cardinals. Juan Soto hit a go-ahead homer in the seventh inning for the Mets there. Shohei Ohtani and the Dodgers two-way star dealing with a little injury there. He left with some knee inflammation, so we'll see what happens with that. They don't like to go long without him. Let's go Buffalo Bills as they broke up mandatory minicamp yesterday. 5 roster moves were made. So they signed 2 wide receivers, Devin Tompkins, Mac Tomczak, and they waived Desmond Reed and Gabriel Benyard. If these guys make the team, either one of them, it's likely to be because of some special team skills. So we'll have to wait. The other big news was they waived cornerback Dorian Strong with a non-football injury, waived/injured. So they are hoping he clears waivers and to sign him then on the injury reserve for the rest of the season. He's got a neck issue. He's having a neck surgery. They said maybe he's had it already. He's just in the healing phase now. There is no way that he would be able to play in the 26th season. So that's why waiving him for the injured reserve list. He was a 6th-round pick last year. He did see some good playing time. I think there's a lot of hope for him as for this team. He was definitely going to be on the roster. But now, you know, he's unsure if he's going to be able to play football ever again. We've seen neck injuries like this in the past. Obviously, technology and surgeries are getting better. We've seen, you know, what Jack Eichel's been able to do. But you also saw that Eric Wood had to end his career early because of a neck injury. That one bad hit could have paralyzed him, right? And I think we don't know the exacts on Dorian Strong, but it seems a similar situation, at least as far as risk. So
0: neck injuries, so yeah. Frightening, especially when you're playing such a violent sport.
1: Yeah,
0: yikes.
1: So, I mean, a lot of prayers go out to him. You know, he's got to do what he's got to do for the future. I mean, hopefully he can get to a point where it is relatively safe for him to come back and play, but we don't know. A couple guys on the way out, though, did speak with the media. Bradley Chubb, first time we've really heard much from him. I mean, we had an opening press conference when he was acquired, but, you know, they completed the 3-day mandatory minicamp. That completes phase 4 of the offseason workouts, all that stuff. So Chubb, you know, we know the name. He's been a good player. He's got a great resume, all that stuff. He was asked a little bit about why he decided to join the Bills. Was it mostly about the chance to maybe win a championship?
2: It's a huge part, man. It's a huge part. And outside looking in, it's always like, dang, the Bills always had that formula. They know how to win. They know how to finish out those close games. And being around here, you see why. You know what I mean? You see the people in the locker room. You see the support staff that helps everybody, you know, keep the main thing the main thing. And So being a part of it, like on the inside now, is really dope to see, and I'm hope we can continue to build on that.
1: You know, and we've talked a lot about this new defensive scheme and the transition to it from, you know, the 4-3 to the 3-4, and you know, for guys on the team that have been playing in the 4-3, it's a lot of change. Not so much for Bradley Chubb. He talks about how he's been in this defense pretty much his whole career.
2: Yeah, honestly, it's kind of what I've been in my whole career. When I first got into the league, I was in a version of this defense with Vance Joseph, where Coach Leonard came from. So it's kind of like a lot of those things rehashing, but a lot of the techniques and stuff are the same thing I've been doing for a while.
1: Yeah, you know, and with that knowledge, with his experience in this defense, like he said, going back to Denver, you know, he's able to help other people. He's almost like another assistant coach out there on the defense to kind of help his colleagues really understand what all is going on. TJ Sanders talked about what it's been like working with Bradley Chubb.
3: Great guy, you know, on and off the field. Building a relationship right now with him every day off the field, you know, going bowling and things like that. And on the field, it's like he's always communicating, always looking for an edge we can get on the offense, you know, telling me little things that he see with my game that I can clean up. So, you know, I'm really appreciative of that.
1: I think you got to give a lot of props to Chubb because he is really working with guys. I know the rookie, T.J. Parker, he's been helping him out a lot, invited him to come and work out with him and all kinds of cool stuff like that.
0: They just say over and over again how great he is in the locker room.
1: Right.
0: And so you get so much more with him other than just being a really talented player.
1: A great outside linebacker is his position, edge rusher, that type of thing. And he was asked, what does it take to be a successful outside linebacker in this defense?
2: Aggressiveness, I would say. You know, not thinking, but not like having those thoughts weigh you down, just playing fast, playing physical, getting off the ball, putting, fear in the tackle's feet in both the run and the pass, you know what I mean? And if you got guys who've been in this defense in the past, like Nick Benito, Jonathan Cooper, they do the same things. You know, they just get off the ball and ask questions later, you know? So that's what a main emphasis for us has been, and I feel like that's what we got to do for this defense to really amplify it.
1: You know that line about fear in tackle's feet is an old coach's line from somebody, right? I haven't heard it before, but that just sounds like, well, you got to put fear in the tackle's feet.
0: Right, you got to put some sweat in his ass,
1: and
0: something like that.
1: You know, and not thinking about it, I mean, that's key for a lot of sports, right? We want you, if you're working on trying to improve at something, right, in your sport, whether, you know, you can take baseball, you're trying to improve your hitting or your swing, whatever the case may be, you know, you want to get to a point where you aren't thinking about it anymore. I got to do this first. You know, you want it to become such muscle memory that you aren't thinking. That's kind of what he's saying there. We've got 48 days from the end of mandatory minicamp to the start of Bills training camp. That's a long time. It's a long time. Dawson Knox, what do you do for the next 48 days?
4: Stay in shape. Try to get away. My wife and I will probably do a little getaway for a couple days for our anniversary. My family's going down to Florida for a week. So you got to take time to decompress. You got to take time to kind of let your body recalibrate, take your mind off football for a week. But for the most part, it's really continuing to get in better shape, because when we get back to camp, it's go time. So unplug for a bit, but start ramping up pretty soon.
1: All right, and last thing we have from Dawson Knox. You know, how was the transition from Joe being your offensive coordinator to him now being the head coach?
4: It definitely was a weird shift at first, but I feel like pretty quickly, like, it was a pretty easy transition, because he's always been the leader of the offense for the last couple of years. But seeing him step in that head coach role was kind of odd at first, because I had, you know, we had the same head coach, Rich, on for seven of my first 7 years. So I think it just being anybody different would be a weird change at first, but he's done an incredible job stepping into that role, and like I said, it's been a ton of fun.
1: All right, good luck, Bills players. Enjoy your time off. Stay out of trouble and stay in shape. That's sports.
0: That's it, man. Just don't get arrested. For God's sakes, if your buddy's like, let's go out with guns and do something stupid, no. All right, still to come, Brandon Bean is the guy who's going to sweat all this stuff, right? The general manager of the Buffalo Bills. Had him on yesterday, but we grabbed a couple of highlights. Thought it was kind of interesting. A little insight into what the general manager's thinking as they break up camp. That's next.
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0: Answer and Reagan. 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
1: It is now 9:27. It's going to be a pretty decent day. It's going to be on the breezy side, so you know, be ready for that, especially if you're going out on the water. There's a small craft advisory. The waves are going to be up a bit. 72 right now, on its way up to 80. Partly sunny skies. You know, wind's going to be blowing through the neighborhoods pretty good, too, with gusts up to 30 miles per hour. Clear skies overnight, a little bit more comfortable, 60 the low. And then tomorrow, sunshine, 80, a beautiful day. Sunday, hey, not quite as much. Looks like showers and possible thunderstorms moving in the afternoons. Watching Hammer earlier, he was saying sometime around 2 o'clock.
0: Headlines in the Buffalo News reports, Hoda Industrial Manufacturing plans to lease part of the Sumitomo complex to make gears for the automotive industry, should bring 50 to 75 jobs. More companies are expected to lease the site. President Trump said on Thursday he'd nominate Jay Clayton, the U.S. attorney in Manhattan, to be the next director of national intelligence. This after the president faced a result from lawmakers over his last choice who had no intelligence experience.
1: Well, the Buffalo Bills, they broke from mandatory minicamp yesterday. All were in attendance, so that was good. That completes phase four, and now it's 48 days. 48 days before training camp starts up at St. John Fisher on July 29th. We're going to hear from Brandon Bean in just a moment.
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21: This Sunday, President Trump is hosting a UFC fight on the White House lawn. Yep. Trump is the only 80-year-old yelling, "Get on my lawn!"
1: Yeah, that's going to be a big UFC match that's going on there on the White House lawn. There is a 50% chance of rain, so that could cause a little bit of an issue. And Jimmy Kimmel last night did a very funny bit on this whole thing with the Lincoln Memorial, where Abe came to life and was all excited about the new reflection pond and all this, the shows that were coming in front of him.
0: Oh, he finally gets some entertainment.
1: Abe comes to life, and he was ready to party. Funny. It was actually pretty funny, and he ended up wanting to hook up with a stripper, and it was the Statue of Liberty. So funny stuff there.
0: That's kind of cool, right? That he would hook up with the Statue of Liberty.
1: Yeah, it was funny, and of course with the classic Bill and Ted's line. Party on, dude.
0: Interesting.
1: Good stuff. All right. Hey, it's the Shred and Reagan Show. Good Friday morning to you.
0: So what's up? There's a lot of stuff going on this weekend. It is a busy, busy, busy weekend. Allentown Art Festival, concerts as well. It's just the Springsteen sessions to benefit the West Falls Art Collective. That's going on tonight. We had a couple of guys in, Bob as well as Tyler, I believe Captain Tom as well. And so they're all part of it. So that's going on tonight. And you'd be able to
1: down in West Falls, right?
0: Yeah, and you'd be able to chance to help out a really cool cause. I mean, they help, you know, kids learn music, veterans learn music. They do a lot of really cool programs. So that's just one of the things that they're going to be doing. And again, that's going on tonight.
1: Should be a nice night for it too.
0: Bunch of bands doing the Springsteen sessions. So cool. Then there's that, and then we also have today is Superman Day. Today is National Superman Day. And Jacko was telling us, he's a big fan of Superman in the comics. He goes, there was a time when Superman, they just didn't know what the hell to do with him. Like, they made him so powerful that they just...
2: They overpowered him to begin.
0: Right.
2: So they couldn't think of foes or, like, things, drama with him to challenge him. Because they made him too powerful. Kryptonite wasn't there. Kryptonite didn't come around for, like, another 12 or 13 years.
0: They had Superman without Kryptonite for 12 years?
2: And the only reason Kryptonite was introduced is from the Superman radio show, because the main actor who voiced Superman wanted some time off. So they introduced it to debilitate Superman so that dude could take a couple weeks off.
0: That's hilarious.
2: And then
0: I can't do this anymore.
2: Right, then they brought it into the comics.
0: My gal got to the movies out in the West Coast. Right. I gotta go follow her.
1: Right. So prior to that, he was unstoppable.
2: Essentially, yeah. There's no way to stop
1: now,
2: him.
1: Now, what years are we talking about
2: here? I think he came out in 38. Kryptonite shows up in the comics by like 1950.
0: Okay. Oh, wow.
1: So the creative writers were having some difficulties in the 50s.
2: Great character, but now you're screwed.
0: Put
2: now,
0: creative
2: what
0: writers
2: do you do?
0: In, you know, air quotes, because, Jesus, these guys...
1: Well, I mean, they were creative.
0: I'm sure. But they kind of wrote themselves
2: into a corner.
0: Into a corner real fast, like right? This
3: June 12th, happy Superman Day.
22: Look, up in the sky.
23: It's a plane!

0: So Jacka went out and found some of the old comics from back in the day. And this was, man, it's 12 cents.
1: Like, they had to spin a lot of tales to, like, that. Now they're throwing them off world and aliens. And, like, people were like, well, I want to see him here.
0: You know, right. Remember, stuff. This is, there's no kryptonite. There's no way to stop them. So they didn't know what to do with them. So at one point, this was the Bride of Jungle Jimmy. And so Superman's
2: pal, Jimmy Olsen.
0: Yeah. And so Jimmy Olsen's like, Superman, this joke has gone far enough. I don't want to marry a female King Kong. And it's an actual gorilla. And Superman's kind of a dick. He's sort of sitting in front of a witch doctor. Yeah. He's like, sorry, Jimmy, but as local witch doctor, I now pronounce you man and wife. And he's laughing.
2: What's he cooking in the pot?
1: I don't know.
2: There's a picture of him stirring a pot over a fire.
1: But that's like the plot line. You know, Superman's a witch doctor? What the hell are you doing? It doesn't make any, they're just out of ideas.
2: And Jimmy's going to marry a gorilla?
1: Sure.
0: I always wondered why Mad Magazine started off, because it was my favorite magazine growing up. I love Mad Magazine. Mm-hmm. They had, the way they started was making fun of the comics.
1: Okay, well, it's easy to make fun of.
0: I never understood.
1: It's just dumb.
0: Because I thought comics from that time were just so cool all the time. Like, what are they making fun of?
1: Right.
0: But they got really stupid.
1: And they said Superman was, in the early iterations of the comic, he was kind of a dick.
0: Okay.
1: Like, he was kind of a jerk.
2: Because he could be.
1: And he was ruthless.
0: Yeah, because there was nobody to stop him.
1: Exactly.
0: Then there's another one. It says,
2: by the way, you said 12 cents?
0: Yeah, this one.
1: Amazing.
2: That's when pennies mattered.
1: Right.
0: Yeah. Don't put that on the track. That last penny's going to go to my Superman's Magic Rainbow Hands. So Superman 125 from 1958, the Man of Steel gains puzzling superpowers. He comes in contact with a mysterious alien that blows up, and then it gives him this special power where he can shoot rainbow beams out of his hands that causes criminals to surrender.
2: Perfect for Pride Month.
0: I guess. Next, Superman next learns that every time he uses the power, and this is true, he created a miniature version of himself with those original superpowers. He then gets jealous of his mini Superman that he created, which gets all media attention, and that's what pissed him off.
2: Imagine the spinoff there. You've got Superman all over the place now.
1: Well, the question that I think whoever wrote the article, they're like, Superman got jealous? Like, that doesn't happen.
0: Right. Also,
1: again, that's after Kryptonite came out, but you can't use Kryptonite every issue. You still got to give them other things to do, and that's what they came up with.
0: Wow.
1: Rainbow blasters and miniature Superman. I don't know.
0: Why would you add the mini Superman? I can understand that he
1: uses
0: it to
1: Sure.
0: He's like, I don't know what these powers are, but they'd be fun to, like, incapacitate people. And it's like, what if we have him create a little mini Superman? And he gets pissed. They were forced to create a subplot, I guess.
1: They had to. They had to come, and, like, other lines, storylines, or he splits into two. He becomes a red and blue one before they did that again in the 2000s. Wow. And one goes and lives on another planet. I don't know.
2: Was Reefer Madness going on at this point?
1: It seems like it, man.
2: This one, by the way, was 10 cents.
0: Did Superman, for a brief time, you know, get, like, into the Nazis? And he's like, he's just Dally. He's dipping his toads in it.
1: Never did much of that. I know there are some comics where he's, like, stealing other superheroes' wives.
0: Oh, wow.
1: Because he can.
0: Because he can, yeah.
2: And who were the superheroes' wives? Did Batman have a wife?
1: In that particular one, it was Big Barda, if I remember right.
0: Well, Jimmy Olsen had the gorilla.
1: He had a gorilla.
0: So, you know, Superman could have gotten that.
2: Peter Parker wasn't getting laid.
0: Holy. So, yeah, anyway, so that's kind of fun. Today's Happy Superman Day, so if you do and you've done it before and you love Superman, you know, this would be the day to celebrate, I guess. 716-210-9797. Well, the other thing, of course, is the Buffalo Bills.
3: The Bills make me wanna shout. Kick your heels up and shout. Throw your hands.
0: General Manager Brandon Bean on with us yesterday, and we talked a little bit about, you know, a bunch of different things. How's camp going? Who's injured? Who isn't? And we really wanted to spend a couple of minutes with Brandon just to sort of find that stuff out. We grabbed a couple of highlights. If you missed it yesterday, here's a little bit of Brandon Bean, General Manager of the Buffalo Bills.
3: Come on, come on.
0: One of the big stories that came out yesterday was Patrick Mahomes restructures a deal, and it's a $500 million contract. Does a general manager wake up going, oh... Thanks, Kansas City. Thanks a lot.
2: I'm going back to the Knicks game.
0: Right. But then, you know, you're going to make eye contact with Josh Allen at some point. Does he give you that look? Like, you know, Brandon, we're going to talk.
4: Yeah, he's actually already been in my office this morning, but not about that. We were talking about something else, and he knows. Josh is one of those. When we did the deal last year, he knew it was one of those things we need to leave it for a while, but he's very happy, and he knows that it's just the nature of the beast. There's always people that are going to pass him, and obviously Mahomes is, man, he's done a lot of great things, and I haven't seen the actual deal itself. I've seen some of the reports on it, but it's always interesting to see how the deal is broken down and things like that. So we'll take a look at it.
2: You know, in a lot of cases, aren't these to try and really actually help the team today as well, to try and move some money around just so you've got a little bit more cap space so you can get some other players in?
4: Yeah, you try to make them win-win, and you're trying to exactly what you said. You're trying to give the player something, you know, some security, some guarantees, some, you know, some wins, so to speak. Hey, I'm number one in 3-year average. I'm number one in total guarantee. Whatever. You're trying to give them some wins, some respect wins, and then you're also trying to manage your cap and move money around. You know, so maybe there's some years in the deal that they were worried about going into the cap, and I'm just making this up, in 2029, 2030, massage that to give them more room to be able to operate when they get into those league years.
0: All right, Brandon Bean on, general manager of the Buffalo Bills, Shred and Reagan Show here at 97 Rock. There's buzz about Stephon Diggs. Deion Dawkins had to pull down an Instagram post. Is there a pathway to Stephon Diggs coming back to the Buffalo Bills, or are we turning the page on that?
4: Well, we love Steph. We just like a lot of guys that have been here before, and good players like that. You know, you're never going to close the door. With that said, you love the guys that we have here. The guys have been working hard, and so that's probably the best way to put it. Like we really like the guys we have, and are excited about that. But again, I'm never one. You name a player that's on a team, or in this case, a free agent, I'm never going to close the door if we think there's a point where they could help our team.
0: Because, you know, you look at, you know, who's left in free agency, and you start thinking fantasy football, and you go, Deebo Samuel's still around? He's still around? How do we get Deebo on? But, I mean, what goes in the process? I mean, do you reach out to an agent? Do you run some numbers? Do you think, there's this injury, we don't have the cap space? But you could imagine fans would go nuts. I got to figure you guys would go nuts if there was the possibility a Deebo, a healthy Deebo, would contribute some way to the team. So what do you think about that?
4: I mean, the same thing. You're always keeping what we call a ready list at all positions. You're ready to go. And so you have conversations with various agents of guys like these guys that are proven vets, you know, later in their career. And then there's young guys that are out there that are still trying to find their way, that get them in the right situation and they can produce. I mean, we found a Ty Johnson like that, you know, 1 year, and he's turned, he kind of found his niche here, a player that had been a little bit of bounce around at the Jets, hadn't had some flashes, but hadn't really, you know, found his stable calling, so to speak. So you're constantly monitoring that, keeping that. Some guys there's free agents out there that are currently injured, but they're rehabbing. And so you stay in touch. You know, our pro scouts do a real good job of staying in touch with those agents. Hey, he's hurt now. We expect him back August 15th, that timeline. Let's touch base, see where we're at, where they're at that point. And so that's kind of probably the best way to answer that. We're always keeping that ready list as up to date as possible and ready for, you know, any position that we want to add competition or depth to.
2: I'm pretty excited about some of the moves that you did make. What are you seeing so far with DJ Moore in these mandatory practices and even the OTAs?
4: Yeah, I mean, DJ's been here pretty much every day. That, you know, first and foremost, is voluntary. So you appreciate that his attention to detail, it matters to him. He's jumped right in. He's still, you know, he's played in this system, but there's always nuances to each fence. And so he's learning that. Him and Josh continue to work on that. And it's really about getting on the same page so that when you hit camp, you're ready to roll. But DJ's a pro's pro. He's a guy that I've always admired. He was in Josh's draft, and the opportunity to get him was unique too, because as you said, he was on a team that had a number of receivers. They had just drafted a young guy a year ago in Luther Burden and Rome Odunze the previous. So that's why the opportunity presented itself. And we think DJ's still got a lot of good football left in him. You can move him around. He's versatile. He's really good with the ball in his hands. And so we're excited to add him to this group and see what it looks like once we get rolling in Rochester next month.
2: You know, there's a lot of buzz, too, about your draft choice, Skylar Bell, wide receiver, fourth-round pick, and a lot of people buzzing about how this guy could really be something special as well.
4: Skyler's done a real good job. You know, he's he tweaked his hammy, you know, late last week, so we're having to hold him out this week. But he's come in, and a lot of times as rookie, they're drinking out of a fire hose. You got to learn multiple spots. But you know, no matter, and you don't start him at the top, but he's, no matter what quarterback he was playing with, or, you know, if he was playing with the ones or he was playing with the twos or the threes, he just went out there and he's been competing. And so we'll get him, you know, back on the mend here over the next couple of weeks as we enter summer break, and give, you know, he'll have every opportunity to earn whatever role, you know, is available once we get rolling.
0: You know, there's this thing, One Buffalo, and, you know, in a radio station, we've got two other radio stations, and we're all in competition, even though we're all under one corporate roof. Do you have Yarmil Kekalainen going, look, if you're not going to use Skyler, I can use him. Put him on the ice for a little bit. Do you have to deal with that?
4: Well, he's going to have to worry about me getting Zach Benson from him.
2: Yeah, so, I saw him over there the other day.
4: Yeah, I'm trying to get him on some of our special teams. The dude's a warrior. So maybe we can loan players to each other at certain times. But
0: that's me.
4: No, Skyler, it's a cool story that, you know, the hockey background as well. Shoot, we had Tommy Doyle here. If you guys remember him, the offensive tackle who was from Minnesota area. And he's like 6'10". I always said, man, that dude on skates would have been the most intimidating guy ever if he played in the NHL.
0: Right? He just blasts through the middle of the ice. Oh, you have problem getting across the, you know, center ice? Just let him do it.
2: Hey, another guy I wanted to bring up was C.J. Gardner-Johnson, and we're already loving his character. And it cracked us up when he was told that Josh Allen was voted as the number one trash talker by his peers. He was taken back. I just wanted to play the clip and get your reaction.
5: In front of me?
6: Yeah.
5: Huh?
6: Yeah.
5: I got to do better. I got to do better.
6: Have you noticed that?
5: No, I got to do better.
6: Have you noticed it from him, though? Does he ever give it?
5: No, I just got to do better. Forget that. I got to do better. No, hell no. Josh? Let me check my phone. Okay, cool. Next.
2: I like that attitude. It's right away. I got to do better. That's what you like to hear out of your players. I don't know about trash talk, but...
4: Yeah, I mean, CJ's always... he's always a guy that's going to wear it on his sleeve. He's not going to hide how he feels. And, you know, sometimes that's probably got him in trouble as a younger guy. But he's a guy that's a talented player, has made a lot of plays in this league. And, you know, we just thought, you know, adding a guy that has that edge, you know, to our group, you know, it's as we said when we signed him, he's got to, you know, stay within the boundaries. But he is a talker. You can see it out there. He got him an interception in practice yesterday, so he made sure to let everyone out there know that he got that interception. Nice. But love CJ's personality and what he's done, and he's a very good player, and so it'll be fun to get him in camp. I'm sure he'll probably see another level of Josh's trash talking when we get to camp if he hasn't seen it yet.
0: So Brandon Bean on with this Fred Reagan Show here at 97 Rock. I want to play this.
7: 53 yards and penalties on the Bills defense on this drive, setting up the kick to close it. Here it is on the way.
0: You had to make some changes. Things had to be different to approach this season. Based on what you've done, what do you consider the big moves that will get the Bills to that next level when we start this season?
4: Well, I mean, your roster is never the same. Whether you win the Super Bowl or you come up short like we did last season or some of the others, you're always looking to tweak what you're doing. It's more than just trying to find talent. It's making sure these guys are it's a chemical experiment, and it's just making sure they're bonding. And as much as we're working on conditioning and getting the guys ready, we're also just working on that team bond. And because you're going to hit adversity at certain points of the season, and it's the strong teams that come out the other side. And you know, I don't know if that's the answer you're looking for, but no, it'll be a new challenge, a new team. Obviously, we got a new head coach, and Joe's really done a heck of a job this. I think in his first off season, if you were an outsider and you've seen different coaches run off season programs leading up to training camp, you wouldn't see Joe as a first year guy running through it. I think he's been very prepared. I think he's had his coaches prepared, and I think our players have seen it really from the day they walked in here. It's not been too big for him, and obviously we haven't played games yet. So, you know, the next phase is having, an excellent training camp. And Joe will be more than prepared and have our staff ready to roll. And so we're kind of where we are. And, you know, this team will unveil itself. There's a lot of preparation still. So no predictions or anything like that, but we're excited about where we're at today and where we'll be, you know, next month when we get to Rochester.
2: Hey, in that off season, do we get the clarification of what a catch is? Do we know now?
4: Yeah, no, it's still one of those.
2: Yeah,
4: still one of those things. You just you hope you don't get it down to that. You hope you know.
0: Well, that's an interesting point. Did the NFL send a fax of God knows whatever they? I mean, but you have to demand at some point. Like, you guys have got to tell me exactly what the hell happened.
2: Because it's
0: there.
2: A catch in Chicago, but it's not here.
0: And okay. And was it satisfying? Like, did you hear from the NFL about that?
4: Yeah, I mean, we talked about it. I mean, they see it the way they see it, and. You're not going to win that. It is what it is. They believe they got the call right, and there's nothing you can do about it. I don't spend a lot of time on that. I can't control it. I'm going to spend the time on what I can control, and that's working on the things that we did this off season to try and give our team a chance to get this thing where we want to get to in 2026.
0: I love that, because it sounded a little bit like a guy, like we've all been in situations, you work for a company, it's like, I don't know, man, corporate said this, we don't know what else to do, we just got to do it, suck it up and go. That's kind of what he sounded like. He's like, NFL came up with that, I don't know what to tell you, I can only control so much. All right, there you go, General Manager Brandon Bean of the Buffalo Bills. We're working on Coach and some other players as we've got about 6-7 weeks before this whole thing turns Right? 6-7. So this turns to reality, and these guys are back on the field with a brand new set of coaches, brand new, some new players, a new defense, and maybe this time we just go rampaging through the NFL. That would be...
2: That's the dream.
0: Oh, man, that would be tremendous.
2: That's the hope.
0: 716-210-9797. Closing audio next.
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2: It is now 9:57, and we are looking at a pretty decent day today. So it looks like a few clouds, 72 degrees right now. They're calling for partly sunny skies, high around 80. It's going to be on the breezy side, 15 to 20, gusts up to 30 miles per hour. Small craft advisory on the lakes. Clear skies tonight, down to 60. Pretty comfortable. Then tomorrow, sunshine, 80, a beautiful day. Sunday, well, not quite as much, so Saturday's the pick. But showers, a possible thunderstorm in the afternoon, high 79.
0: Headlines, Channel 2 reports a soldier from West Seneca died after being struck by an M2 Bradley fighting vehicle during a training exercise at the National Training Center in California. The soldier, identified as Specialist Adrian Bonzi, a combat engineer in the 3rd Infantry Division, died early Wednesday.
2: Well, in sports last night, it was the Carolina Hurricanes getting a 4-2 victory. They take a 3-2 series lead, with the series now moving back to Vegas for game number 6. That's going to be on Sunday. Saturday night, we've got the Knicks at San Antonio for game 5. If the Knicks win, they close it out there. If not, they go back to New York for game 6, where tickets are going for as low as $10,698 for the worst seats, $150,000 for courtside.
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3: A California estate that served as a filming location for the 1980s soap opera Dynasty was recently listed for $45 million, which includes a tennis court, greenhouse, and reflecting pool. Though if you're old enough to remember Dynasty, maybe stay off the tennis court?
2: It is now 9:58 at WGRF Buffalo, the mighty 97 Rock, and the voice of the Buffalo Bills. You've got the Shred and Reagan Show, which is brought to you by Globs Collision. 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They deserve it. 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
0: What's up? 716-210-9797. So, I told the story earlier this morning about when we were beefing at one point, or warring with the Allentown Village Society. This, you know, when we had studios over on Franklin Street, and they wouldn't allow you to do anything. And we're like, well, we just want to set up some speakers. And they're like, no, nothing. We're like, well, we want to have a little art festival, our own little art gallery. And they're like, no, we will threaten legal action. And it got kind of stupid and childish. And so we decided that we were going to do our own little art exhibit. And AJ Fries, he's a really good artist. He painted for us a middle finger. He won the contest. And he painted his beautiful middle finger. It's awesome. I'm trying to post it on Facebook. Here's the crazy problem. Facebook won't let me post a damn thing.
2: Obscene?
0: I guess. I mean, it's kind of creepy that they're...
2: Have to blur out the finger?
0: I mean, that would blur everything out, right? I mean, that's the whole point.
2: Right.
0: You know, that middle finger is beautiful. But it's weird that their whatever system they have, their filters, have already picked it up. Now, I could post it on X. They don't give a damn. X would be like, you want to put a kid in there? Like, easy, Elon. But maybe we'll try to put it on X. It's crazy. I don't know, man. They're like one step to suspending my account. Yeah, well.

0: reasons why no one nearby seemed to think anything was off.
1: They had hard hats on. They set up during the day, so it looked like a construction crew. Even our neighbors, they saw some people working on our fence and didn't realize they were stealing our fence.
0: The law enforcement officials tell me they can actually use those materials for scrap, resale, or reuse.
1: It's going to cost us $10,000 to get them $100. So, tell you the truth, I was just more disappointed in the crime. It's like, be better.
2: Be better.
3: Be better, for God's sakes, or at least try. Well, that's it for today's show. Thank you for listening. Back on Monday at 6. Where do you want to end?
2: All right, well, Jim Jacka is on the way. He's got your 10 a.m. commercial-free jumpstart, kicking that off with some Van Halen. And we're going to wrap up here with a little Jim Brewer. He's going out to party tonight. Well, he's got a goal in mind tonight.

0: Hot dog, look at that.
1: Johnny idiot face.
2: I'm madder than fish grease.
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Paul McCartney and Wings. A 97 Rock, the voice of the Bills, your 10 a.m. commercial-free jumpstart, laying it on the line. One, actually, both teams one win away, right? With the Hurricanes winning last night. They're up 3-2 over the Knights. The Golden Knights. Knicks going for that first win in 53 years. Even if you're not big fans of either sport, just the playoffs are just unreal, man. I just love the pressure. Makes me wish I wasn't busted up from kickball.

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Def Leppard and Foolin', 10 a.m. commercial-free jumpstart, only here on 97 Rock. I am Jack. I usually have a list. Like, I have a couple pieces of folded paper here. I just write stuff down, all the, like, what happened yesterday, what did I do, I want to talk about this. And I don't have anything written down. I mean, I've done my prep work. I have lots of things to talk about. But personally, I didn't do Jack anything yesterday. I got these tall grasses in the backyard. I raked out the dead stuff. Is that exciting? No, but... No, it's not. It's not. I don't lead an exciting life outside of work.

0: 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A 97 Rock, your 10 a.m. commercial-free jumpstart, and it is that time where I get to check in with our employee of the day, and that is John Borick of Buffalo today here on 97 Rock. John, start with where you work, of course. What do you do?
1: Yeah, I work for Sedgwick. The short answer is it's a corporate work-from-home job. Longer answer, it's companies hire us to handle claims on their behalf, workers' comp, auto, et cetera. I'm a director within the auto claims space, so I manage some teams that handle claims for a variety of companies.
0: Like, how did you even find that job?
1: Yeah, I get that a lot. So I started working actually at Geico, which I know obviously does employ a good number of people in the Buffalo area, and then I essentially kind of working through Geico, I found out about other opportunities like Sedgwick, and then that's I came over to Sedgwick a little over 3 years ago now.
0: And you get to work at home all the time? Do you ever have to go down there?
1: Yeah, well, so my department main office, if you will, is in Wisconsin, so I go to Wisconsin a few times a year, but aside from that, it's fully remote.
0: Awesome. Now, I have some song requests from you as well, and the first tune I have coming up is Kisses Forever.
1: Yes, that was actually my wife and I. It was our first dance song when we got married back in 2019, so it's just it's honest, when I was a kid, it was my favorite Kiss song. It's always been kind of meaningful to me. So yeah, obviously has a lot of meaning in my life.
2: Every time we do this one, the place lights up just like a damn Christmas tree.

Kisses Forever on 97 Rock. First request from our employee of the day today, John Borick, working at Sedgwick. He's out of Buffalo, and that was his first, well, the first dance, you know, when you're at a wedding, your first dance with your wife, your husband, that was their first dance. They danced to that. Pretty cool. Great memory. That's why we like doing the employee of the day, because you get to tell us why you have those favorite songs. That's like my favorite. Obviously, it's my favorite thing. Everybody has a different reason for loving a tune, and that's what we like to know. Being the employee of the day today, John, he works from home, which is pretty cool as well. He's going to get some stuff delivered to him, the workforce perks, courtesy of Foxy Delivery, the quickest service in town. Showing up on his doorstep will be the employee of the day plaque from Jar Trophies, the employee of the day t-shirt, courtesy of Globs Collision, you bend them, we mend them. And we'll shoot him over a gift card to the Record Vault, a boutique media and pop culture experience there in North Tonawanda. Be our next employee of the day by signing up at 97rock.com.

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0: ZZ Top and Legs, 97 Rock on this Friday. I know I'm going to forget. Today is what? Today is Friday, like I just mentioned. I've been getting the notifications for maybe the past 2 weeks. My password is going to expire, which means if I come in on Monday and I don't change it today, I will be locked out of the system and not able to do anything. I know I'm going to forget. I'm looking at the email right now from corporate. Your password will expire in 3 days. I'm going to forget. And let me tell you, when I come in 5:30-ish on Monday morning, there ain't nobody here to help.
1: Ooh.

0: 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That's all.
1: And welcome. Thank you for being on time to class today for the College of 97 Rock Knowledge. I am Jacka, your host, your guide, your instructor, whatever you want to call me here. We're going to get a winner today. I know we are in the College of 97 Rock Knowledge. And the winner today will get a pair of tickets to the Buffalo Bills Alumni Music Fest going on tomorrow out at the Cove. And you'll get the College of 97 Rock Knowledge diploma as well. And today's question concerns the Rolling Stones. And I know I'll get some texts and calls afterwards saying, that was too easy. Well, sometimes the easy ones are cool stories. And I go for the cool story over whether it's easy or not. Rolling Stones on the way. What Rolling Stones tune is on the way? We're going to hear Keith Richards talking about how he wrote the signature riff.
2: I write in a dream, basically. In bed, I wake up. I don't even remember. I put it.
3: Is that true?
2: Yeah. I put it down on a little early cassette player. Fall asleep. In the morning, I remember nothing of this except that I see that the tape has gone from the beginning to the end. I run it back, and there is basically for 30 seconds, 50 seconds.
1: Has a dream, wakes up, records the riff on his little cassette recorder, goes back to sleep. The funnier thing is, when he listens back to it, it's 30 to 40 seconds there of the riff, and then him snoring the rest of the time. I believe he was in Florida when he did that. What tune did Keith write? What it came to him in a dream, if you can believe that. How about another hint if you need one of those? Devo was here last Saturday. They have an excellent cover of that got a lot of play back in the day. They did a cover of this tune as well, showing that a great tune is a great tune no matter who does it. What Rolling Stones tune came to Keith in a dream? 716-210-9797.
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3: And we return to your College of 97 Rock knowledge here with the Rolling Stones on deck. But what tune? We heard Keith telling the story of how the riff came to him in a dream. He wakes up, records it on a cassette recorder, then goes back to sleep. Wakes up, doesn't remember it. Doesn't remember, but 30 to 40 seconds of one of the most famous riffs of all time is there, followed by him snoring. What tune is it? And I also mentioned that Devo, who was here last Saturday at AKG, they also have a very great cover of it as well. So what tune is it? Let's get a winner today in the College of 97 Rock Knowledge. 97 Rock, who's this?
4: It's Dennis.
3: Dennis, how you doing, buddy?
4: Good. How's everything going today, Jack?
3: Going just peachy. What are you up to?
4: We're heading out to play some golf, me and my girlfriend.
3: Oh, nice. Nice. It looks like it's going to rain. Not that that's going
4: to
3: matter.
4: We're heading towards Niagara Falls, so hopefully we don't have any rain.
3: Yeah, fingers crossed for you. Hopefully you can get all 18 in. All right, yeah. Dennis. Well, you heard my question there. Do you know what tune came to Keith Richards in a dream?
4: Yeah, I can't get no satisfaction.
3: It sure was. He had like 40 seconds of that. One of the most famous riffs of all time. Came to him in a dream. Only Keith Richards could.
4: I had never heard that story. That's a cool story.
3: It's really pretty cool. I just think it's funny that after the riff, it's just he just passed out, and it's all him snoring after that.
4: Yeah.
3: Have you ever had a song come to you in a dream?
4: Oh, yeah. But not that I'd ever wake up and right. Record it.
3: It's not way it wasn't one of the most famous songs of all time. Dennis.
4: For sure.
3: Right. You get the College of 97 Rock Knowledge Diploma today, buddy, and you got a pair of tickets for that Buffalo Bills Alumni Music Fest going on tomorrow as well.
4: Oh, great.
3: Hopefully you don't have any golf tomorrow.
4: No golf tomorrow.
3: All right. All right, Dennis, just hang on there. I'll get your information. You can hear it from Keith himself.
5: He put it down on a little early cassette player, fall asleep. In the morning, I remember nothing of this except that I see that the tape has gone from the beginning to the end. I run it back, and there's basically for 30 seconds, 50 seconds satisfaction.
3: Damn it. Why don't I get dreams like that with great songs that coming to me in my brain? All my dreams are just, they make zero sense. But can we make money off of that? Maybe. I doubt it. Let's all hope for hit songs tonight. And then when we wake up tomorrow, we'll all be famous musicians. Well, he was already famous at that point, but you know what I'm saying. I don't think I could live his life in order to get to that spot, honestly. I can't get no satisfaction. That is your answer today. Came to Keith in a dream. That's your College of 97 Rock Knowledge. We'll play again coming up on Monday. Who knows what realm we'll pull from when we get there. I just woke up and this was in my head.

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0: seems to be the prevailing tune that the guys in Rush are playing now that they are back on the road. Well, they've been in L.A., but back on the road. Spirit of Radio seems to close out their first set. That is, of course, Rush, Spirit of Radio here on 97 Rock. Last night, they switched up their set list once again. They had been playing 2112, parts of it, to begin their second set. But last night, it was Moving Pictures, the whole album. They played the whole album. Granted, it's only seven songs, but some of them are a little longer. Just an amazing album, and they played it all. Pretty awesome. I really can't wait to see what they're going to do when they come to Toronto. We might know all the songs that they're playing by that point, but I'm assuming back in Toronto, there's probably going to be some surprises. I'm really looking forward to that in August. They don't do requests, though. That would be something amazing. I do. I take your requests. And your workforce lunch break is coming up, starting at noon. 716-210-9797 is how you call or text in your request.
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4: And here we is, 716-210-9797. That is how you make a request, a call, or a text. And sometimes we just talk about whatever, including Bob in Jamestown. He says, my group at NYSP, Team Wegmans golf tournament at Chestnut Hill, listening right now out on the links. Pretty cool. Good luck to all the duffers out there. We're looking at requests right now. Let's see. Who do we got here? Where are we going to go? Remember, 716-210-9797. Who's this?
5: Hey, Jim. It's Dave from Tampa. How are you, buddy?
4: Hey, Dave. What's up?
5: I was bored. I thought I'd give you a call.
4: Sure. That's why I'm here, buddy. What's going on?
5: I haven't heard any King Crimson in a long time.
4: Oh, my God. Me
5: neither.
4: Remember
5: that song, King of the Court, or whatever?
4: Yeah, yeah.
5: I can't think of the name of their hit. Yeah, that's a great song. All right.
4: All right.
5: Court of the Kings and Cream. Court of the...
4: In the Court of the Kings Crimson King.
5: Crimson King. That's it. You got it.
4: Oh, yeah. I knew it was in there somewhere. Cool.
5: Thank you, sir. Have a good
4: Thanks,
5: day.
4: Thanks, buddy. Rattling around in my brain somewhere. Now, that is a longer tune. So we got to push it up front here. But if you think of it this way, you know, usually if you request a 9-minute tune, but if

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0: Van Halen in Panama, 97 Rock. I'm Jack on the way for you. We're going to go troop in just a bit with another request right after the break. 716-210-9797. It's actually a request for a band that's got a brand new documentary out, 50 years. I'm pretty excited to check that out. Looks pretty good. If you're looking for something for your traditional noontime lunch hour today, it is National Child Labor Day. I don't know if that's for or against. I'm assuming it's against, unless you got kids that need to do something at home. If you're looking for some food today, it's National Jerky Day. Always good. It's National Falafel Day, which I absolutely love. Can't make it at home, but if you get a good, nice, moist falafel, some of that tzatziki or like the other white sauce. Oh my gosh, so good. And it's also for a nice snack or a nice dessert, National Peanut Butter Cookie Day. Now, I like peanut butter cookies. I don't really like sweets. I like peanut butter cookies. They're always, like, crispy, though. At least the ones I've always had, I don't like crunchy cookies. And a peanut butter cookie, that is one that you definitely need milk with.
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6: 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I'm Jack, and I only take your requests right here on 97 Rock. 716-210-9797, an album side celebrating what would have been a birthday coming up in just a little bit. We're going to go to one of America's great cities for that. But right now, we're going to head overseas. There's a new 50th anniversary documentary I'd really like to check out. So this request, perfect for it. And Scott has been working hard. He's working hard because he's texted a couple days in a row for the same tune. So that's totally cool. He says, hey, this is Scott over at Reboy Supply in Elma. Just wondering if you could find it in your heart to play The Trooper by Iron Maiden. Sure can. New documentary, I believe, is out now. The Trooper, by request, on 97 Rock.

0: Bad company for your workforce lunch break on a Friday. Vinyl-y Friday coming up in just a little bit. Got a time out. The album coming up, celebrating a birthday or what would have been a birthday today. But still trying to jam in as many requests as possible. 97 Rock, who's this?
1: This is Rob.
0: Rob, what's going on?
1: I want to hear Teacher by that same group that does Aqualung.
0: What, Jethro Tull?
1: Yeah.
0: That is the band. Let me see.
1: They got a song called Teacher.
0: Yes, they do. Let me see where I can pop it in here for you, okay?
1: All right, thanks a lot.
0: All right, buddy, you got it.

0: Your workforce lunch break here on 97 Rock. I am Jack. Thank you for all the requests. We're going to get to an album side in just a bit, celebrating what would have been a birthday and celebrating a town that a lot of Scottish, I just happened to see with World Cup going on, I saw a lot of Scottish fans, people from Scotland coming into the city, and they were upset with how the beer was. It was, I think I'm going to feature that on the Shred Reagan show for opening audio coming up on Monday. But all the Scottish men, they're like, we've been drinking since we got on the plane and we got here. And it's, and they were not happy about what kind of beer was available in this town. We're going to feature that band named after that town with your album side for a Vinyl-y Friday on 97 Rock coming up next.
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2: Brandon Bean, general manager of the Buffalo Bills. Brandon, good morning. How are you?
3: Good morning. How you guys doing?
2: Patrick Mahomes restructures a deal, and it's a $500 million contract. Does a general manager wake up going, oh, thanks, Kansas City. Thanks a lot.
4: I'm going back to the Knicks game.
2: Well, and then, right. But then you know you're going to make eye contact with Josh Allen at some point.
3: Yeah, he's actually already been in my office this morning, but not about that. He, we were talking about something else. And when we did the deal last year, he knew we, you know, it was one of those things. We need to leave it for a while, and I haven't seen the actual deal itself. It's always interesting to see how the deal is broken down and things like that. So we'll take a look at it.
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2: And you've reached the portion of your workforce lunch break here on 97 Rock, where we do an album side. It's Vinyl-y Friday. What would have been number 75 for Brad Delp of Boston? He would have been 75 today. So we're going to do side two of Boston's debut album, which later on this year in August actually turns 50. Isn't that nuts? It turns 50. So if you do the quick math, Tom Scholz was, well, late 20s, Brad was like 25. When this album came out, they created such a masterpiece at such young ages. Unbelievable. We're going to do side two of Boston's debut album. 30-some million? Yeah, it's pretty damn good.

One of the greatest albums of all time, and wrapping up your Vinyl-y Friday version of, well, some vinyl provided to us by the Record Vault in North Tonawanda, boutique media and pop culture experience. Today would have been Brad Delp's 75th birthday, and just listening to it again, it's kind of dawning on me. You know, Tom Scholz's late 20s, Brad is 25 when they put this album out. His vocals, his singing, that's basically just him layered, and he hits one note here and on another track, like, it's incredible, the layered, amazing, beautiful vocals, and some of the notes that he hits. What an incredible singer, and just really the music and the production's obviously amazing. That's Tom Scholz, but Brad, just, man, does he take it to another level. And I'm sure we'll revisit that, because in August it'll be the 50th anniversary of that very album. Then that wraps up your workforce lunch break for a Friday, a little past 1 o'clock, but appreciate it. Everybody I got to talk to and text with today, appreciate what I always mention, because I look through my magic mirror and I see all of you, I hear all of you. I don't want anybody to think that I didn't notice you. I just didn't have time to get all your stuff in. We had two Kevins today, two Kathys, Bob in Asheville, 381, Lonnie, Carrie, Nick, Apollo, Jason, Mac, Tina, 861. I'm working on Chilliwack. You will get it one day. Just appreciate everybody who could get together today as we enjoyed another workforce lunch break here on 97 Rock, talking about anything and everything. And yes, Kevin, I know you like metal, and that's pretty damn cool with me. So glad we could get together once again. We'll do it again on Monday, start at noon by request, your workforce lunch break here on 97 Rock.

0: Okay, this is 97 Rock IDs, Phil Collins doing them. Hello, this is Phil Collins, yeah?
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0: Ozzy and Crazy Train for your Friday afternoon here on 97 Rock, the voice of the Bills and local radio made right here in Buffalo. Does that tune give you goosebumps? Like right at the beginning, right? And then that's like, I bet it does. If you listen to it on headphones, we'd know that. I think this is super cool, a super cool new piece of technology that's going to let you know what tunes you like after another tune that's going to give you some goosebumps coming up.
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8: Hey, it's your old friend Carl Russo. 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
0: John, good morning. How are you?
14: Good morning. I'm doing well. How are you?
0: Who'd you like to say hi to this morning?
14: My wife, Selena. Her birthday is on Monday, so happy early birthday to her. My parents, Joe and Tracy, obviously an early Father's Day. My dad's a big fan of the station, so I want to shout out him as well. And then I guess my coworker, Lana, who also works in Sedgwick, I know she might be listening in as well. So, I think that's it.
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1: Led Zeppelin and Stairway to Heaven, of course, here on 97 Rock. Could be your favorite song. It's one of the greatest songs of all time. It was our number one tune in our 97 Rock and Roll 500 back in Memorial Day weekend. Does it give you goosebumps? Usually when you hear a tune, it gives you goosebumps. I know my son, he knows whenever I hear Red Barchetta, it's goosebumps. Every single time. Always happens. Now, scientists over in Japan have invented new headphones to learn what types of music give you goosebumps. I think that is super cool. It tracks brain waves to figure out what you connect with emotionally and then creates playlists on those results. So you get like a two-hour playlist. You're just going to have goosebumps for like a couple hours. Isn't that neat? They look like normal earbuds. They have little electrodes that track neurons. And then they somehow, the AI or whatever decides that you're truly enjoying a song or not. I think that is amazing. Like, that is something cool that AI and technology are going to do to find out what you're emotionally responsive to. Still in the testing phase. I think we all know which tunes we like, for what reason, or ones that give us goosebumps. But there might be all these other tunes that you don't know about, and that's what it could do. I would even give them a couple more.

0: Doobie Brothers of Blackwater. It is 97 Rock, a Friday afternoon. I'm Jack. I get to find out a little bit more of our employee of the day today. That is John Borak of Buffalo, works for Sedgwick. And earlier he had a song request as well. That was his first dance at his wedding. He wanted some Kiss earlier. We did that, so we'll find out the backstory of another request from our employee of the day in just a couple moments. But first, John, when you're not actually working, what do you like to do on your own time?
1: Yeah, so my wife and I love to travel. In the winter, we ski. In the summer, she's actually been trying to teach me how to golf. She played and coached D1 at Niagara.
0: Damn.
1: So I'm learning. So that's been nice. Attending concerts, watching sports, you know, just trying to stay busy.
0: Is she a tough coach?
1: I don't think so. She could probably be harsher. It just depends. Depends if I want to listen. I'm kind of stubborn. So,
0: Great. You get a chance to make some shout outs or acknowledgments. Who's important to you? Who do you want to mention today?
1: Yeah, well, I definitely want to shout out my wife, Selena. It's actually her birthday this coming Monday, so happy early birthday. My parents, Joe and Tracy. My dad, Joe, it's obviously Father's Day is coming up. Mother's Day was last month, and he's a big fan of 97 Rock, so definitely want to shout him out. And, yeah, I think that's probably it.
0: Perfect. Next request I have for you is a little Guns N' Roses. That is Sweet Child of Mine.
1: Actually, funny you bring that one up again. So that was actually mother-son dance with my mom at our wedding.
0: Oh.
1: So, yeah, another one, honestly, a bit of tempo too, but my parents, myself included, were obviously just big fans of classic rock, so I kind of wanted to stick in that genre, and I thought that one, obviously, kind of same concept. The lyrics are, I think, fit well, so...

0: Guns N' Roses, Sweet Child of Mine. It is another request from our employee of the day, John Borick of Buffalo, works for Sedgwick. He said that was the mother-son dance at his wedding a couple years ago. That's what they went with. He said mom was 100% on board, didn't need convincing. I love a good backstory on a tune. Thank you, John, and hopefully you're enjoying your employee of the day today here on 97 Rock. He's got some stuff coming his way, including the gift card to the Record Vault in NT. 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You bend them, we mend them. The Employee of the Day plaque from Jar Trophies will deliver all that to John, who will be patiently waiting. 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As always, be our next Employee of the Day. 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Another, I think it'd be a good wedding song to dance to, especially if you have a nautical theme. I think, and we're sailing into our future life. I think you get the idea.
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3: 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If you sign up for that, we'll pick your crew. Jixter's going to show up on a Wednesday morning with some Construction Worker Wednesday t-shirts from Richmond Vona. And you get breakfast from Eileen's Bakery as well for you and the crew, but you got to let us know first.

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2: And your live tune at 2 today celebrates what would have been number 75 for great vocalist, guitar player. That would be Brad Delp, who passed away back in 2007. Of course, Brad Delp of Boston. And we're going to Boston here. It is. I wasn't quite sure. Maybe I thought it was like a... It is a pun. It's kind of a joke. But foreplay literally means... Yeah, the foreplay that you know. Hopefully it leads to a long time.

A new season. And now, a new home. The Buffalo Bills are back on 97 Rock.

0: Pat Benatar, Shadows of the Night on 97 Rock, the voice of the Bills, local radio made here in Buffalo. We're going to go to the edge in just a little bit, and then we're going to go over the edge as we learn a little something about something. You ever use Wikipedia? I use it quite extensively. But even everything on there, you have to not take with a grain of salt, but you kind of have to do your own research just to make sure, because Stephen Pruitt isn't always right. We're going to learn a little something-something coming up.
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4: John, good morning. How are you?
5: 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I'm doing well. How are you?
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5: 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Her birthday's on Monday, so happy early birthday to her. My parents, Joe and Tracy, obviously an early Father's Day. My dad's a big fan of the station, so I want to shout out him as well. And then I guess my coworker, Lana, who up to work in Sedgwick, I know she might be listening in as well. So, yeah, I think that's it.
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And when you're online, maybe you generally, it's usually one of the first results that shows up. You go to Wikipedia. You're looking for some kind of information. All right. I love information. I can get lost in a Wikipedia wormhole like nothing. And today, as we learn a little something about something, Wikipedia is user edits, which the majority of them are, which means you could log in and you could change something. All right. That's how, like, when somebody passes away, it's like immediately you go and look and it's like, was whatever. Or some people post extraneous, like, weirdo stuff that's not true. That's why you always have to take it with a grain of salt and look it up yourself on something else. Now, over half the edits on Wikipedia are made by less than 1% of the users. Okay, 50% of the work is done by less than 1%. And one guy, 41-year-old Stephen Pruitt, has created 33,000 articles and more than 6 million edits. He's made an edit to at least one-third of every single article on Wikipedia. A third of all of them. I know, like, the movie ones and the music ones, when you get into astrophysics and stuff, I'm like, what am I going to edit on here? I've never made an edit on there. It's totally user edit kind of stuff. But Steven, get a job. I mean, do some. Maybe he's a proofreader. I don't know. That's a lot of work that is. Well, they're doing it out of the goodness of their heart, because you ain't getting paid for that.

0: Mellencamp in Small Town on 97 Rock. I am Jack. I learned earlier. It's a big big thing for me. I just get kind of lost in it, but it gives you all the information right there. That was Wikipedia, and we learned earlier that a third of all articles, over 6 million edits, have been done by one dude, Stephen Pruitt, out of Texas. I had to look it up. I'm like, does this guy have a job? You're editing Wikipedia all day? Or, like, over a third of the articles that you would look there, he has done some work on. So I had to look it up. He loves classical literature, mystery stories by like Agatha Christie and the famous ones. He credited his love of knowledge. You know, I have one of those. But he credits that to his mother's stories of growing up in the Soviet Union. That's pretty neat. He seems like an interesting dude. He did graduate college. He got a degree in art history. Then he worked for Customs and Border Protection. Then he became a records manager at Defense Health Agency. I don't know what the hell that is, but he does have a job. Spends a lot of his time online editing Wikipedia, but he's got a job. He's got a job. That's pretty cool. That's actually a pretty cool function that he figured out, and there you go. And yes, he looks like 100% the kind of guy who would make 6 million edits on Wikipedia.
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2: 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Brandon, good morning. How are you?
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2: 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Put him on the ice for a little bit.
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how did this happen already? Happy Friday? Where did this day come from? It's like Monday yesterday, right? I don't know. 97 Rock at 96.9. Local radio made in Buffalo. I'm not going to complain about it. It's Mike and Carter on your big drive home.

0: wait till August. We're going to get to see them at Scotiabank Rush on your big drive home. We're 97 Rock. It's Megan Carter. You know what I love about Anika? How she was asked of how she learned all of the crazy drumming that, may he rest, Neil Peart did. They're like, hey, Anika, how did you learn so many Rush songs in preparation for this brand new tour? You know what she said? I have no idea. Respect.
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17: John, good morning. How are you?
18: 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I'm doing well. How are you?
17: Who'd you like to say hi to this morning?
18: Yeah, my wife, Selena. Her birthday is on Monday, so happy early birthday to her. My parents, Joe and Tracy, obviously an early Father's Day. My dad's a big fan of the station, so I want to shout out him as well. And then I guess my coworker, Lana, who left to work in Sedgwick, I know she might be listening in as well. So, yeah, I think that's it.
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Right here in Buffalo. Hello. Happy big drive home and happy Friday. It's Megan Carter. Looking like a decent night tonight. Great day tomorrow. Sunday. Yeah. Get ready for the thunderstorm. So any lawn work you got to do, I'd get that done tomorrow. ASAP. 716-210-9797. That June rain. Not as fun as November rain. 97 Rock.

0: was threatened the other night at Journey at KeyBank Center with 97 Rock. It's Megan Carter. If you missed any of the action with our 97 Rock crew, you can check it out by following us on Facebook, on Instagram. Just search for 97 Rock. I'm pretty sure that we're going to pop on up there. People may have heard of us every once in a while.
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5: Your four play at four coming up in the big drive home. 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You know, there are few things that you can rely on in this life, but one of them for sure is that some cable channel at some point this weekend is going to be playing Forrest Gump, and we're going to get to see Forrest doing some dancing, some skittering. But it's pregame on 97 Rock.

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1: Kind of ironic when we should be saying go next tonight while we play some Boston on your big drive home. It's Megan Carter. Trust me, my peace of mind is still good. It's Friday. Let me know what Boston I should squeeze in. 716-210-9797.

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0: might have given you a little flutter in your tummy. Maybe you're in love with an Amanda. Maybe you know an Amanda. Maybe you're with an Amanda. Maybe you hate an Amanda. Either way, not a bad way to wrap up that foreplay of four, in my opinion, here at 97 Rock, especially on a Friday. Hello, my name is Megan Carter, a name that's going to be a little bit harder to write a song about, but a name we still all know. Our Sabres captain, Rasmus Dahlin, deserves some congrats. He has made the NHL All-Star team the first postseason All-Star selection since Ryan Miller in 2010. That is our dude.
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0: Not going to be perfect on your big drive home, but so far it's okay. The throughway westbound at 58 to 53, very slow due to heavy volume. A little slow in the other direction as well. Of the 90 east as well, from 53 to the Big Blue Water Tower. We will keep you posted here on your big drive home with 97 Rock.
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0: 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On your big drive home, local radio made right here in Buffalo. My name is Megan Carter, and we are going to talk to our workforce employee of the day, which tripped me up a little bit because he has an area code like mine. I'm not a fraud just because I don't have a 716. Some of us are 585s that love 97 Rock. Right, John?
1: I know, right? I grew up in like an hour from here in Perry, so.
0: Oh, nice. So you're like right in between, right?
1: Yeah. Yep.
0: This, by the way, is John Borick. He works at Sedgwick. What do you do there, dude?
1: Companies basically hire us to handle claims on their behalf as like a third-party administrator, so workers' comp, auto, stuff like that. I'm a director of on the auto side, so I have a bunch of teams report up to me that I help lead.
0: You're the big boss, man.
1: I'm not the big boss, but I am a boss, yeah.
0: Brush your shoulders off. Give yourself some cred, John. You deserve to feel important today. So, dude, I heard you shout out Selena, your beautiful wife, earlier. I also heard you shout out your dad with Jacka a little bit earlier. Here's my question. What are you going to get your dad for Father's Day?
1: Yeah. Well, probably a 97 Rock t-shirt. I guess he's a big fan of the station, so.
0: I love it. We'll make that happen for you. Don't you worry.
1: I don't think I can say the rest because he might be listening in. I don't want to spoil
0: Dad.
1: It.
0: But. Dad, plug your ears, Dad. Come on. What's your dad's name, by the way?
1: Joe.
0: Joe, you're not allowed to listen right now. All right, you can tell us now. He's not listening.
1: I don't trust you.
0: I'm just kidding. You're right. I don't trust your dad, frankly.
1: True.
0: Your next song that's going to be coming up, we have Detroit Rock City. Do you care if it's the live version? I mean, that's the only way to do it, right?
1: Yeah. Studio, it's a little too drawn out at the beginning. So live version, I think, is the best one.
0: Amen.

0: made the window shake in here just a little bit. Thank you, John Borick, our workforce employee of the day who works at Sedgwick here with 97 Rock. It's Megan Carter, and we're going to send him some stuff and maybe some stuff for your dad. I don't know. It might be a surprise. Hope you're not listening, Dad. Anyway, maybe a Workforce Employee of the Day t-shirt from Globs Collision. You bet it, we met him. That gift card to the Record Vault in North Tonawanda. 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
3: But in here? Man, you could drive a big boy through this thing. 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
2: such
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4: there's no indicators.
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0: The 90 eastbound, very slow from 53 to the Big Blue Water Tower. A little slow in the other direction as well. Westbound on your big drive home. We're going to keep you posted. Just keep listening with 97 Rock as we head into the weekend. Cloudy vision.
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20: 20 years ago, the average attention span was about 2.5 minutes. Today, it's just 47 seconds. Pretty disconcerting. That's according to new research out of UC Irvine. But really, this isn't our fault, at least not entirely. We can blame technology and the world around us. Attention, it turns out, is not an unlimited resource. You only have so much of it to give. Start paying more attention to what times of the day you seem to be at your mental peak. Try to knock out the more complicated stuff during that time. It's also important to take breaks every so often so you can more easily lock in when you're trying to concentrate. One expert said, even trying to visualize where you want to end your day with everything all wrapped up or with tons left to do, that can act as a real motivator. I'm Dr. Sanjay Gupta, helping you live a better life.

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1: Hey, it's Megan Carter on your big drive home. I might test this out this weekend. Chen Wang has a brand new Netflix special that's called Purple that you should be checking out this weekend. But even if you don't get to check that out, maybe you should try out his shower ritual. I might try it myself.
2: Sometimes I try to be brave when I take a shower. 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Try this. Take your clothes off. 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And then with your own hand, blast yourself. Don't flinch. Don't block. 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When the ghosts see you do that, they get scared. 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I can't stay here.

0: our boy Lou on the big drive home. This friend's from Foreigner on 97 Rock and 96.9 local radio made in Buffalo. It's Megan Carter, and I have some jealousy brewing inside me right now for somebody that I love. Listen, I am never going to say that I hate Taylor Swift. I know you want me to, but I won't. I love her. I love her music. I love her albums. And I wanted to hate so badly that she sat courtside at the Knicks game the other night in one of the greatest comebacks in NBA history, wearing a very clever shirt in Knicks font that said Stevie Nicks with the K. And there are shirts selling out online everywhere in that Knicks font. That blue, the orange says Stevie Nicks. I can't hate on that. And if anyone wants to gift me one, go ahead.
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0: Most of your major roadways looking okay, but my eyes are fixed on the cameras on 290 West, just past Delaware Ave, exit 1 in Tonawanda. It is at a dead spot, waiting for a crash to get cleared up. I'm waiting for info. The cameras are just showing everybody at a standstill. I will keep you posted as soon as I get more info on your big drive home. At the
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19: Making sure your kids get enough sleep. It's one of the most important things you can do for them as a parent, and yet it's often overlooked. Not only does sleep in the early years set the stage for mental and physical health, it also creates the foundation for how one sleeps later in life. That's according to the National Sleep Foundation. Now, that organization recommends 14 to 17 hours a night for newborns, 12 to 15 for infants, 11 to 14 for toddlers, 10 to 13 for preschoolers, and 9 to 11 for school-aged children. When it's age appropriate, start by talking to your kids about why sleep is important. It helps their body grow, helps their brains learn, helps their mood stay steady. Don't underestimate the importance of a routine. You can even narrate what you're doing step by step to help them along the way. I'm Dr. Sanjay Gupta, helping you live a better life.
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20: John, good morning. 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
21: 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I'm doing well. How are you?
20: Who'd you like to say hi to this morning?
21: Yeah, my wife, Selena. Her birthday is on Monday, so happy early birthday to her. My parents, Joe and Tracy, obviously an early Father's Day. My dad's a big fan of the station, so I'm going to shout out him as well. And then I guess my coworker, Lana, who also works at Sedgwick, I know she might be listening in as well. So, yeah, I think that's it.
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97 Rock and 96.9 Local Radio Made in Buffalo. Kind of a great time to catch up on Shred and Reagan this weekend. Especially if you missed their combo with Brandon Bean. I don't know, you might have heard of him. He's the general manager of the Buffalo Bills. We are your voice of the Bills. Check it out.

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0: We're going to be walking through the brand new Highmark Stadium soon. It's 97 Rock, your voice of the Buffalo Bills. My name is Megan Carter, and just posted, there are going to be some upcoming tours. Dates have not been released yet, probably considering they're still under construction and they don't know what's going to be ready or not, but lots of tour experiences for the brand new stadium. They have a 60-minute Bills Mafia tour, an elevated tour that gets you in the locker room and on the field and in the broadcast booth. They have game day tours that get you in the stadium early before so you can see behind the scenes stuff. So I would keep your eyes peeled for when those get released. Finally, again, we're going to have to wait till construction to be done. So maybe it'll be in 10 years, but we don't know. But you can check out the Highmark Stadium.
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0: Looking at the cameras at the crash on 290 West at Delaware Ave. This is right by the 190 interchange. The right lane is closed there. It's going to take just a few extra minutes to pass by, but be aware, police are on scene. 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
16: How often do you stop to wonder whether you should share something that's revealing, maybe even embarrassing, with a partner, a friend, or even your boss? In her new book called Revealing, The Underrated Power of Oversharing, behavioral scientist Leslie John says doing just that can help you deepen relationships that are vital to your life. We need people to trust us in order to get things like love, friendship, and career success. That's what she told us. When you make yourself vulnerable by revealing something sensitive, it does make other people trust you. In turn, when you ask someone to reveal something about themselves, showing that interest will generally lead someone to like you more. Why? Because people like to be asked about themselves, she says. It also signals that they are discriminating and choosy, but in a good way. I'm Dr. Sanjay Gupta, helping you live a better life.
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18: Colleague of mine was telling me the other day about how their Instagram feed is filled with videos, most of them kind of funny, about how grandparents and friends tend to bulldoze new parents out of the way to get to see their baby. As a dad of three daughters, I know how life really does become all about them the moment those kids are born. But I also know parents are still people, too, who need their own attention beyond being mom or dad. And moms, in particular in those early years, can feel especially invisible in the eyes of other people. So what can you do to stop contributing to what is known as maternal invisibility? Women we spoke to said these two things were the most helpful. When people stopped to ask how they could best support them, number one, or when they took the initiative to handle certain tasks that obviously needed to be done. I'm Dr. Sanjay Gupta, helping you live a better life.
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25: 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Her birthday is on Monday, so happy early birthday to her. My parents, Joe and Tracy, obviously an early Father's Day. 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

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Local Radio made in Buffalo on your big drive home. Oh, God, can we count the weekend being here? I feel like it's here. I'm checking the clock. Yeah, let's count it with the Eagles.

0: our construction crews that have been working so hard this week, especially when it's been hot out here in Buffalo. It's 97 Rock. My name is Megan Carter. That's why this Wednesday, hopefully, we'll be popping on by, bringing you some breakfast from Eileen's Bakery, maybe some shirts from Richmond Vona, your best auto accident lawyer, for Construction Worker Wednesday. If you want to get in on it, just text WORKER to 716-210-9797.
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2: 4-year-old from one of three states hospitalized after eating a THC lollipop that was left at a birthday party goodie bag from his school.
3: 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I Google what it is. I see it has 30 milligrams. It's 20 milligrams of the Delta 9, 10 of CBD.
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22: If you are struggling with substance abuse, alcohol, pills, whatever it may be,
0: First of all, it's nothing to be ashamed of. We know addiction is a brain disease, and we also know getting into recovery can be tough. Also, in case this helps, I want to tell you about a new study out of Harvard School of Public Health, which found that spiritual belief, the idea of a steady religious practice, had a protective effect from addiction. Experts we talked to told us there were probably a few reasons why this might be the case. Number one, excessive drug and alcohol use would not be the norm in a religious community, and people want to fit in. Two, a belief in a higher power provides people with hope and solace, great foils for addiction. And three, and I think there's some merit to this, regular attendance in a faith community also provides connection. Just like in AA, camaraderie and social support is often what you need. I'm Dr. Sanjay Gupta, helping you live a better life.

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5: 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I'm Megan Carter, my friend Jixter, coming up to take you home.

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0: 97 Rock and 96.9 local radio made in Buffalo. Looking at the forecast for you for the weekend. Well, tomorrow looks incredible. Mostly sunny. High is 78. And then Sunday, cloudy. Afternoon chance of some rain and a high of 75. And then Monday and Tuesday look good. Monday cooler. A high of only 64, but partly sunny. Tuesday, partly sunny. And a high of 71.
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All right, let's do a little Led Zeppelin here from Houses of the Holy. And this song is basically a metaphor for a sea of heads. When Robert Plant saw the fans in the auditoriums, he wrote The Ocean.

0: 97 Rock and 96.9, Voice of the Bells, Friday night, Knights of Chickster. Good evening to you. That was Pink Floyd, Hey You. I was just reading an article about Pink Floyd, and their song Have a Cigar features a vocalist who wasn't even a band member, because none of the band members could deliver the style of vocals that they were looking for. So they turned to a friend of the band, this guy named Roy Harper, and it's his voice on that song. That's pretty cool. I wonder how much money he made from that, because that was a pretty profitable song and profitable album. When we come back, Jump by Van Halen. That was a big album, 1984. We'll relive it when we come back.
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16: A better life with Dr. Sanjay Gupta.
17: Breast cancer is the most common cancer among women in the world. And according to a new study out of the University of Washington School of Medicine, an estimated 3.5 million cases a year are expected by 2050. Now, the good news is we've gotten so much better at screening, earlier detection, and cutting-edge treatments in many countries, including here in the United States. But even here in America, black women have a death rate from breast cancer that is 40% higher than white women, a disparity that exists despite our world-class treatment infrastructure. So what can you do to lower your risk? 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And remember this, you should start getting mammograms. At what age? 40. That's when you should start. I'm Dr. Sanjay Gupta, helping you live a better life.
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0: 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Van Halen's blockbuster album, 1984, and their biggest song, Crank It Up, 97 Rock.

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